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2: 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It also includes handling phone inquiries, assisting with account maintenance, and completing additional tasks assigned by the supervisor. Case Manager supports patients by assessing needs, coordinating services, and working with the care team to monitor progress. 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Cemetery District Manager. Cemetery District Manager oversees daily operations, record keeping, and long-term upkeep of the grounds. 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Wells. If you fall down yesterday, stand up today.
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0: And now, an extended look at your Weather Command forecast. Tonight should be mostly clear, lows in the lower 40s, southwest winds 5 to 15 miles an hour, gusting up to 25 and increasing up to 35 after midnight. Tuesday should be windy, mostly sunny with highs in the lower 70s, southwest winds 10 to 25 miles an hour, shifting to the west 20 to 30 miles an hour in the afternoon and gusting as high as 45. Tuesday night should be breezy, mostly cloudy with lows in the mid 40s. West winds 15 to 25 miles an hour with gusts as high as 40, then dropping to 10 to 15 mile an hour winds with gusts of around 30. Wednesday should be cooler, mostly sunny with highs in the lower 60s and winds settling down to northwest 10 to 15 miles an hour. Wednesday night should be partly cloudy, lows in the upper 30s. Thursday and Thursday night should be mostly cloudy, highs in the mid 60s and lows around 40.
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0: Community Development Block Grant application from Havre Public Schools to fund updates for Lincoln McKinley School. HPS Superintendent Brian Gum explains what projects at the school the district would fund if these grant dollars are secured.
1: So we're going to be looking at trying to hopefully obtain some additional grant dollars to do some cool things at Lincoln McKinley. Kind of right now on the docket, we're looking at replacing the roof at Lincoln, updating bathrooms, and new carpet.
2: Montana Governor Greg Gianforte has issued an executive order to waive hours of service limits for in-state gasoline and diesel delivery drivers. The order aligns state rules with a federal waiver meant to combat supply chain pressures and high fuel demand. Gianforte says the move ensures fuel keeps moving without unnecessary red tape. Mandatory driver rest breaks and safety protections will remain in place. The order takes effect immediately and runs through December 16th. Montana game wardens are asking the public for help after a deer was illegally shot outside of Billings on Sunday, September 20th. State Fish, Wildlife, and Park officials say witnesses spotted two people in a white flatbed truck shooting at private property off Hillcrest Road. Hunters cannot use rifles for deer in that area until October 24th, and investigators say no landowner permission was granted. The truck was last seen headed towards Pryor, and witnesses managed to capture video and images from a distance. Officials say that footage will be vital to the investigation. If you have any information about the suspects or the white flatbed truck, you are urged to call 1-800-TIP-MONT. Callers can remain anonymous and may be eligible for a cash reward of up to $1,000.
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5: ABC News, I'm Stephanie Officer. Seven members of the Chi Phi fraternity and Cornell University are at the center of a lawsuit alleging the frat members participated in a gang rape, and the Ivy League school failed to properly investigate. The lawsuit filed by the alleged victim states the incident took place in October 2024, was handled by campus police, and her statement was sent to the Tompkins County District Attorney, who never pursued charges. DA Matthew Van Houten still insists his office had no cause to look into it, but now he's opening a case based on evidence included in the suit, but not previously submitted to his office. ABC legal contributor Bernardo Villalona.
6: The civil lawsuit and the civil attorney seems to have done more of an investigation than the actual police department at Cornell or the district attorney's office. So I think in terms of what the district attorney's office and the police department has to do is open up a clean slate in the sense of let's look at this objectively, in the sense of let's finally interview this complainant, this victim, to see exactly what actually happened.
5: After the FBI was hacked, the agency now warning employees personnel files with sensitive information were stolen. ABC's Pierre Thomas.
7: The hacker group, which calls itself Shiny Hunters, has been described by the FBI as an international cyber criminal organization that extorts tech, finance, and retail companies. Tonight, the FBI is telling employees to review the security of their homes, to report any unsolicited contacts, and not to respond to any suspicious calls.
5: Well, gas prices have now dropped slightly, according to Gas Buddy. Here's ABC's Andrew Dimbert.
8: As the war with Iran enters its eighth month, the national average price of gas now around $4.42 a gallon, and diesel at $6.44, according to Gas Buddy.
9: In a lot of those states engage in what we call price cycling, where once prices make a big jump up, they tend to see some relief.
8: But analysts say prices may tick down a little this week, as states saw them spike last week.
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1: Her husband confirms former BET host Angela Stribling has died following a battle with brain cancer. She was 58. Stribling was also a longtime Washington, D.C. broadcaster and a jazz singer. Walmart rolling out more digital price labels on its shelves.
2: Digital price labels let stores change prices instantly from a central computer. Walmart says customers that are browsing that item will not be profiled. CEO John Furner says shoppers' income, purchase history, or willingness to pay won't affect the price. Neither will the time of day they're shopping. Last month, the Federal Trade Commission said that it's putting companies on notice that the practice of personalizing pricing could violate consumer protection laws. Wayne Cabot, ABC News.
1: More rain on the way for the Southwest, including hard-hit New Mexico.
3: Heavy rain. Same thing on Tuesday. Notice how bouts of rain hit places like Tucson, now stretching farther north into Trinidad, Colorado there, and the Texas Panhandle. And then by Wednesday, we are still seeing heavy rain, not just in places like New Mexico and Colorado, but now into parts of Texas and Oklahoma.
1: ABC's Samara Theodore. The Yankees' Carlos Rodon says players are ready for a long lockout if MLB owners push for a salary cap. The league argues a cap is necessary to reduce economic disparity, but players say that's not true, pointing to Milwaukee and Tampa Bay as proof. Their contract ends December 1st. I'm Stephanie Officer, ABC News.
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6: And now your Weather Command forecast. Tonight should be mostly clear, lows in the lower 40s, southwest winds 5 to 15 miles an hour, gusting as high as 25 and increasing to 35 after midnight. Tuesday should be windy, mostly sunny with highs in the lower 70s, southwest winds 10 to 25 miles an hour, shifting to the west 20 to 30 miles an hour in the afternoon. Expect gusts as high as 45. Tuesday night should see similar winds with lows in the mid 40s.
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0: And now, an extended look at your Weather Command forecast. Tonight should be mostly clear, lows in the lower 40s, southwest winds 5 to 15 miles an hour, gusting up to 25 and increasing up to 35 after midnight. Tuesday should be windy, mostly sunny with highs in the lower 70s, southwest winds 10 to 25 miles an hour, shifting to the west 20 to 30 miles an hour in the afternoon and gusting as high as 45. Tuesday night should be breezy, mostly cloudy with lows in the mid 40s. West winds 15 to 25 miles an hour with gusts as high as 40, then dropping to 10 to 15 mile an hour winds with gusts of around 30. Wednesday should be cooler, mostly sunny with highs in the lower 60s and winds settling down to northwest 10 to 15 miles an hour. Wednesday night should be partly cloudy, lows in the upper 30s. Thursday and Thursday night should be mostly cloudy, highs in the mid 60s and lows around 40.
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0: Ladies and gentlemen, something is happening here in Hoboken.
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0: And now, an extended look at your Weather Command forecast. Tonight should be mostly clear, lows in the lower 40s, southwest winds 5 to 15 miles an hour, gusting up to 25 and increasing up to 35 after midnight. Tuesday should be windy, mostly sunny with highs in the lower 70s, southwest winds 10 to 25 miles an hour, shifting to the west 20 to 30 miles an hour in the afternoon and gusting as high as 45. Tuesday night should be breezy, mostly cloudy with lows in the mid 40s. West winds 15 to 25 miles an hour with gusts as high as 40, then dropping to 10 to 15 mile an hour winds with gusts of around 30. Wednesday should be cooler, mostly sunny with highs in the lower 60s and winds settling down to northwest 10 to 15 miles an hour. Wednesday night should be partly cloudy, lows in the upper 30s. Thursday and Thursday night should be mostly cloudy, highs in the mid 60s and lows around 40.
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And now, an extended look at your Weather Command forecast. Tonight should be mostly clear, lows in the lower 40s, southwest winds 5 to 15 miles an hour, gusting up to 25 and increasing up to 35 after midnight. Tuesday should be windy, mostly sunny with highs in the lower 70s,

0: Southwest winds 10 to 25 miles an hour, shifting to the west 20 to 30 miles an hour in the afternoon and gusting as high as 45. Tuesday night should be breezy, mostly cloudy with lows in the mid-40s. West winds 15 to 25 miles an hour with gusts as high as 40, then dropping to 10 to 15 mile an hour winds with gusts of around 30. Wednesday should be cooler, mostly sunny with highs in the lower 60s and winds settling down to northwest 10 to 15 miles an hour. Wednesday night should be partly cloudy, lows in the upper 30s. Thursday and Thursday night should be mostly cloudy, highs in the mid 60s and lows around 40. 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
1: Montana Fish, Wildlife, and Parks will be hosting a discussion on Wednesday in Malta about mule deer. Mark Cloker, Education Director for the FWP office in Glasgow, explains more about this meeting.
2: It is more just an educational opportunity to discuss a mule deer in the state of Montana, but particularly Northeast Montana, with any folks that are interested.
1: The City of Havre is sponsoring a community development block grant

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7: And now an extended look at your Weather Command forecast. Tonight should be mostly clear, lows in the lower 40s, southwest winds 5 to 15 miles an hour, gusting up to 25 and increasing up to 35 after midnight. Tuesday should be windy, mostly sunny with highs in the lower 70s, southwest winds 10 to 25 miles an hour, shifting to the west 20 to 30 miles an hour in the afternoon and gusting as high as 45. Tuesday night should be breezy, mostly cloudy with lows in the mid 40s. West winds 15 to 25 miles an hour with gusts as high as 40, then dropping to 10 to 15 mile an hour winds with gusts of around 30. Wednesday should be cooler, mostly sunny with highs in the lower 60s and winds settling down to northwest 10 to 15 miles an hour. Wednesday night should be partly cloudy, lows in the upper 30s. Thursday and Thursday night should be mostly cloudy, highs in the mid 60s and lows around 40.
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6: The Drake Toll Show. Here's how you conceptualize the addition of Myles Garrett to the Rams and what it does. The L.A. Rams have been cemented as the heavyweight favorite of the world to win the Lombardi Trophy because they

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1: And now, an extended look at your Weather Command forecast. Tonight should be mostly clear, lows in the lower 40s, southwest winds 5 to 15 miles an hour, gusting up to 25 and increasing up to 35 after midnight. Tuesday should be windy, mostly sunny with highs in the lower 70s, southwest winds 10 to 25 miles an hour, shifting to the west 20 to 30 miles an hour in the afternoon and gusting as high as 45. Tuesday night should be breezy, mostly cloudy with lows in the mid 40s. West winds 15 to 25 miles an hour with gusts as high as 40, then dropping to 10 to 15 mile an hour winds with gusts of around 30. Wednesday should be cooler, mostly sunny with highs in the lower 60s and winds settling down to northwest 10 to 15 miles an hour. Wednesday night should be partly cloudy, lows in the upper 30s. Thursday and Thursday night should be mostly cloudy, highs in the mid 60s and lows around 40.
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Weather Command forecast. Tonight should be mostly clear, lows in the lower 40s, southwest winds 5 to 15 miles an hour, gusting up to 25 and increasing up to 35 after midnight. Tuesday should be windy, mostly sunny with highs in the lower 70s, southwest winds 10 to 25 miles an hour, shifting to the west 20 to 30 miles an hour in the afternoon and gusting as high as 45. Tuesday night should be breezy, mostly cloudy with lows in the mid 40s. West winds 15 to 25 miles an hour with gusts as high as 40, then dropping to 10 to 15 mile an hour winds with gusts of around 30. Wednesday should be cooler, mostly sunny with highs in the lower 60s and winds settling down to northwest 10 to 15 miles an hour. Wednesday night should be partly cloudy, lows in the upper 30s. Thursday and Thursday night should be mostly cloudy, highs in the mid 60s and lows around 40.

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0: And now, an extended look at your Weather Command forecast. Tonight should be mostly clear, lows in the lower 40s, southwest winds 5 to 15 miles an hour, gusting up to 25 and increasing up to 35 after midnight. Tuesday should be windy, mostly sunny with highs in the lower 70s, southwest winds 10 to 25 miles an hour, shifting to the west 20 to 30 miles an hour in the afternoon and gusting as high as 45. Tuesday night should be breezy, mostly cloudy with lows in the mid 40s. West winds 15 to 25 miles an hour with gusts as high as 40, then dropping to 10 to 15 mile an hour winds with gusts of around 30. Wednesday should be cooler, mostly sunny with highs in the lower 60s and winds settling down to northwest 10 to 15 miles an hour. Wednesday night should be partly cloudy, lows in the upper 30s. Thursday and Thursday night should be mostly cloudy, highs in the mid 60s and lows around 40.
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2: And now your Weather Command forecast. Tonight should be mostly clear, lows in the lower 40s, southwest winds 5 to 15 miles an hour, gusting as high as 25 and increasing to 35 after midnight. Tuesday should be windy, mostly sunny with highs in the lower 70s, southwest winds 10 to 25 miles an hour, shifting to the west 20 to 30 miles an hour in the afternoon. Expect gusts as high as 45. Tuesday night should see similar winds with lows in the mid 40s.
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0: And now, an extended look at your Weather Command forecast. Tonight should be mostly clear, lows in the lower 40s, southwest winds 5 to 15 miles an hour, gusting up to 25 and increasing up to 35 after midnight. Tuesday should be windy, mostly sunny with highs in the lower 70s, southwest winds 10 to 25 miles an hour, shifting to the west 20 to 30 miles an hour in the afternoon and gusting as high as 45. Tuesday night should be breezy, mostly cloudy with lows in the mid 40s. West winds 15 to 25 miles an hour with gusts as high as 40, then dropping to 10 to 15 mile an hour winds with gusts of around 30. Wednesday should be cooler, mostly sunny with highs in the lower 60s and winds settling down to northwest 10 to 15 miles an hour. Wednesday night should be partly cloudy, lows in the upper 30s. Thursday and Thursday night should be mostly cloudy, highs in the mid 60s and lows around 40.
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0: Tonight should be mostly clear, lows in the lower 40s, southwest winds 5 to 15 miles an hour, gusting as high as 25 and increasing to 35 after midnight. Tuesday should be windy, mostly sunny with highs in the lower 70s, southwest winds 10 to 25 miles an hour, shifting to the west 20 to 30 miles an hour in the afternoon. Expect gusts as high as 45. Tuesday night should see similar winds with lows in the mid 40s.
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Never

an extended look at your Weather Command forecast. Tonight should be mostly clear, lows in the lower 40s, southwest winds 5 to 15 miles an hour, gusting up to 25 and increasing up to 35 after midnight. Tuesday should be windy, mostly sunny with highs in the lower 70s, southwest winds 10 to 25 miles an hour, shifting to the west 20 to 30 miles an hour in the afternoon and gusting as high as 45. Tuesday night should be breezy, mostly cloudy with lows in the mid 40s. West winds 15 to 25 miles an hour with gusts as high as 40, then dropping to 10 to 15 mile an hour winds with gusts of around 30. Wednesday should be cooler, mostly sunny with highs in the lower 60s and winds settling down to northwest 10 to 15 miles an hour.

0: Wednesday night should be partly cloudy, lows in the upper 30s. Thursday and Thursday night should be mostly cloudy, highs in the mid 60s, and lows around 40.
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And now, an extended look at your Weather Command forecast. Tonight should be mostly clear, lows in the lower 40s, southwest winds 5 to 15 miles an hour, gusting up to 25 and increasing up to 35 after midnight. Tuesday should be windy, mostly sunny.

with highs in the lower 70s, southwest winds 10 to 25 miles an hour, shifting to the west 20 to 30 miles an hour in the afternoon, and gusting as high as 45. Tuesday night should be breezy, mostly cloudy with lows in the mid-40s. West winds 15 to 25 miles an hour with gusts as high as 40, then dropping to 10 to 15 mile an hour winds with gusts of around 30. Wednesday should be cooler, mostly sunny with highs in the lower 60s and winds settling down to northwest 10 to 15 miles an hour. Wednesday night should be partly cloudy, lows in the upper 30s. Thursday and Thursday night should be mostly cloudy, highs in the mid 60s and lows around 40.

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1: And now, your Weather Command forecast. Tonight should be mostly clear, lows in the lower 40s, southwest winds 5 to 15 miles an hour, gusting as high as 25 and increasing to 35 after midnight. Tuesday should be windy, mostly sunny with highs in the lower 70s, southwest winds 10 to 25 miles an hour, shifting to the west 20 to 30 miles an hour in the afternoon. Expect gusts as high as 45. Tuesday night should see similar winds with lows in the mid 40s.
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0: And now, an extended look at your Weather Command forecast. Tonight should be mostly clear, lows in the lower 40s, southwest winds 5 to 15 miles an hour, gusting up to 25 and increasing up to 35 after midnight. Tuesday should be windy, mostly sunny with highs in the lower 70s, southwest winds 10 to 25 miles an hour, shifting to the west 20 to 30 miles an hour in the afternoon and gusting as high as 45. Tuesday night should be breezy, mostly cloudy with lows in the mid 40s. West winds 15 to 25 miles an hour with gusts as high as 40, then dropping to 10 to 15 mile an hour winds with gusts of around 30. Wednesday should be cooler, mostly sunny with highs in the lower 60s and winds settling down to northwest 10 to 15 miles an hour. Wednesday night should be partly cloudy, lows in the upper 30s. Thursday and Thursday night should be mostly cloudy, highs in the mid 60s and lows around 40.
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5: 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One of college football's most sordid scandals ever thankfully comes to an end with quarterback Brendan Sorsby running off to the NFL supplemental draft. Good. That was the biggest waste of time ever, and it should have never happened in the first place.
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1: A Great Falls lottery player is more than $250,000 richer today. The Montana Lottery announced that a winning Montana cash ticket worth over $251,000 was claimed on September 1st. The lucky ticket was purchased at Schlute's 39th Street Store and Coffee House in Great Falls. That massive payout makes up the bulk of the $373,000 in high-tier lottery prizes awarded across the state over the last week, which also included major wins in Bozeman and Billings. Since its inception, the Montana Lottery has awarded more than $1.2 billion in total prizes. Tomorrow night in Malta, Montana Fish, Wildlife, and Parks will be hosting an informational mule deer meeting. Mark Cloker, Communication and Education Director for FWP in Region 6, explains why this meeting is happening.
7: You know, things on social media and whatnot where there's a lot of misinformation or honestly blatantly wrong information about what folks talk about of mule deer numbers and statuses and things that affect their population and so forth. Where this meeting, our biologists are going to come with a lot of data, a lot of graphs, but basically a lot of experience and knowledge on how mule deer populations change over time and kind of currently where we're at and maybe where we're going to be going in the future.
1: The Fish, Wildlife, and Parks mule deer meetings begin at 6 p.m. Wednesday night at Malta High School.
6: Two citizen-led petitions aimed at tightening Montana wildlife regulations have failed to move forward. After a nearly five-hour annual meeting on Thursday, the Montana Fish and Wildlife Commission voted unanimously to deny both proposals. The first petition, backed by Footloose Montana and the Gallatin Wildlife Association, would have required traps on public lands to be checked every 24 hours. Commissioner Jeff Burrows stated the idea simply was not ready for prime time. The second petition would have mandated hunters, trappers, and guides carry bear spray in grizzly habitats. State officials noted that while these specific petitions are dead, elements of them could still be considered during future routine regulation cycles. Commissioners did vote unanimously to allow wildlife staff to draft a new predator management policy. Fish, Wildlife, and Parks Director Christy Clark called the vote a fundamental first step, promising the public plenty of opportunities to voice their concerns as that policy develops. President Trump has signed legislation into law extending authorization for the Fort Peck Reservation Rural Water System through 2028. Known as House Bill 7250, the measure ensures that critical water infrastructure projects across northeastern Montana can continue moving forward without interruption. Introduced by Montana Congressman Troy Downing, while Montana Senator Steve Daines served as the sponsor to shepherd the legislation through the Senate. First enacted in 2000, the Fort Peck Reservation Rural Water System provides safe and reliable municipal, rural, and industrial water to tribal and non-tribal communities alike. It operates through two interconnected networks, the Assiniboine and Sioux Rural Water System and the Dry Prairie Rural Water System. With the President's signature, the Bureau of Reclamation now maintains the explicit authority to fund and build these vital systems across Roosevelt, Sheridan, Daniels, and Valley counties for the next 2 years.
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8: From ABC News, I'm Sherry Preston. At a time when the world is becoming increasingly wary about artificial intelligence, the White House is welcoming AI leaders to a luncheon today. ABC Chief White House Correspondent Mary Bruce has more on President Trump's invite.
9: As the debate over AI safety reaches a fever pitch, President Trump preparing to meet face-to-face with titans of the industry, including the CEOs of Anthropic, Google, NVIDIA, Palantir, and Meta. While many of these execs are sounding the alarm, calling for a global slowdown in development, Trump, who refers to it as superintelligence, says fears AI is growing too quickly are a hoax and a scam.
8: New safety concerns as OpenAI shelves its next model, saying it didn't meet the company's bar for safety. Chipmaker NVIDIA claiming to have new security system that cuts off AI agents within milliseconds if they try to reach prohibited systems. A lot of prohibited systems were reached and hacked at the FBI and the Pentagon, both now the subject of major breaks.
9: As the debate over
10: tens of thousands of current and former FBI agents and employees have been given an urgent warning following a massive hack targeting the FBI's employment website. Names, personal addresses, social security numbers, even medical and psychiatric records allegedly compromised by a shadowy group known as Shiny Hunters, which the FBI says specializes in extorting tech, finance, and retail companies.
8: ABC's Pierre Thomas with more on the breach. The Defense Department admitting it was also hacked. The personal information of nearly 3 million current, former, and deceased members of the military may have been compromised. From motorcycles to booze, the U.S. ban on $1 billion worth of Canadian imports is now in effect. The ban marks another escalation in President Trump's second-term trade war with Canada. Hurricane Polo making landfall in Baja, California, with life-threatening winds in the forecast. 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
3: In Ohio, former American Idol contestant Caleb Flynn's murder case is drawing to a close.
4: Closing arguments are set to begin in the trial of Caleb Flynn, the former American Idol contestant accused of murdering his wife, Ashley. Jurors yesterday watched a police interview from the day Flynn was arrested, in which he told detectives he was sleeping in another room when gunshots woke him up. He says he found Ashley shot in their bedroom and denied having anything to do with her death.
3: That's ABC's Sophie Flay. The director of engineering for the New York Times Games allegedly shot and killed by his 77-year-old in-laws in Dublin, California over the weekend. The case reportedly involves a pending divorce, a child custody battle, and accusations of child abuse and domestic violence. This is legal expert Stephen Clark.
5: Certainly you cannot take this type of action even if there is abuse in the home. But it could be a factor in how the case plays out to a jury. If these parents had tried to stop this and it was continuing, you could see the defense make a hybrid of the burning bed argument, that this was the only steps they could take, which could reduce the murder charges potentially.
3: And Lindsay Clancy is set to return to court for the first time since her trial on killing her children ended in a deadlocked jury. The jurors voted 11-1 in favor of acquitting her. Clancy's attorney wants that lone juror investigated over whether he was dishonest during the selection process. Sherry Preston, ABC News.
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8: It's time for your local Weather Command forecast. Today will be windy and mostly sunny with highs in the lower 70s and west winds 15 to 30 miles per hour with gusts up to 45. Tonight will be breezy and partly cloudy with lows in the upper 40s and west winds 15 to 25 miles per hour with gusts up to 40. And Wednesday will be mostly sunny with highs in the lower 60s.
9: 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Three good sales here this week. We'll go tomorrow at Pays with an all-class cattle sale. We'll start at 9 o'clock in the morning on those way up cows and bulls. We'll have a few feeder cattle at the end of that, and then a few bred cows following the feeder cattle there tomorrow. If you do have cattle to market tomorrow, you can bring them any time throughout the day today, all night tonight. We're staffed 24 hours a day. That'll be a good all-class cattle sale tomorrow. Then Thursday at BLS will be another all-class cattle sale. We'll have the same schedule, starting with those way-up cows and bulls, followed with feeders, and then the breads at the end of the sale. And then Friday will be our big annual bell ringer kickoff feeder sale. Over 50 years of tradition on these Friday feeder specials here at Pays. It'll begin selling each and every Friday on the feeder specials throughout the months of October, November, and December. We've got a lot of good cattle on the books. We'll start at 9 o'clock in the morning on those feeder cattle. We'll feature the feeder cattle all day long, and then we'll have limited weigh-ups at the end of the sale for that Good Friday feeder special. Looks like we could have 2,000 cattle for Friday's good sale. And then as we look ahead to the following week, we'll go on Monday the 5th with a sheep and goat sale for the month of October. That'll be the first of two sheep and goat sales for October, and that'll be on Monday the 5th there at Pays. And then on Wednesday the 7th, there'll be an all-class cattle sale at Pays. Thursday the 8th, there'll be a feeder special at BLS. And then Friday the 9th will be the annual Top of the Rockies feeder special at Pays. So fall run is upon us. Lots of sales coming up. You can go to either one of our respective websites to see all of our upcoming sales for the rest of the fall and early winter. You can also see current and past market reports. You can consign online 24 hours a day, and you can see all our consignments. We update.

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7: Billy Joe never had a lick of sense.
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6: KOJM.

0: Those states that already have those programs, we're going to be giving them resources to be able to stand up cooperative interstate shipments so they could ship across states.
1: He said Colorado is a prime example of a state with opportunities for a state meat and poultry inspection program that could benefit from the USDA support, ultimately allowing them to ship across state lines via state inspection. For the Western Ag Network, I'm Rachel Gable.
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2: Hi, everybody. I'm Russell Nemitz. Well, as we get things underway here on this Tuesday morning, without knowing exactly what's to come next in this week's cash cattle trade, traders elected to play it safe through yesterday's market and merely let the contracts chop sideways through the closing bell. October live cattle futures off $1.42 at $217.45. December live cattle down $1.35 at $220.80. And February live cattle down $1.35 at $222.95. Recapping last week's cash cattle markets out there in feedlot country, southern live cattle traded at mostly $222, which was steady with the previous week. And last week, northern dress cattle traded at mostly $3.45 to $3.50, which was steady to $5 softer. However, the box beef prices closed out Monday a little bit higher. The choice up $1.65 at $3.80.48, and select cuts up $2.47 at $3.58.23. Without support from live cattle prices, though, and upon seeing some sales in the trade in the sale barns, the feeder cattle contracts were also pressured at the end of the day yesterday. October feeders down 302 at 331.90. November feeders down 270 at 329.27. And January feeders on the day down 237 at 321.97. Well, Monday was the first bread cow special of the fall run for Torrington Livestock Markets, Torrington, Wyoming. Bread heifers traded 35.5 up to $4,500. Young stock cows 3,700 up to 4,200. Solid mouth 3,375 up to 3,500. And short term stock cows traded 2,075 up to 2,975.
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2: Well, last week at the public auction yards in Billings, Montana, over 5,700 head of sheep and goats. For the lamb market, it was another 25 cents better, though. 60 to 80 pound lambs, 360 up to 395. 80 to 100 pound feeder lambs, 309 up to 367.50. Wrapping things up with the commodities here on this Tuesday morning, we're off to a slow start and a lower start for most of the wheat, corn, and soybean contracts this morning. March KC winter wheat off 9 at 748. March Minneapolis spring wheat down 3/4 at 722. And Chicago wheat for March off 5.5 at 698. March corn as we speak off 0.5 at 536. May corn down 3/4 at 542 3/4. And January soybeans this morning steady at 1303. For the Western Ag Network, Russell Nemitz.

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1: Friday, Chinook football claimed a 74-0 Mercy Rule victory over the Rocky Boy Stars. In the second half, all of the Sugar Beater underclassmen saw time on the field, specifically sophomore quarterback Hudson Crowley. Head coach of the Sugar Beaters, Mike Jones, spoke to the performance of Crowley and the rest of the underclassmen.
2: You know, we actually had to ask later on, like, who's it going to be, a JV quarterback? And he just stepped up. So a lot of work with him about, hey, what are you going to do? Because, I mean, he's played receiver. So having him come play quarterback is big. Provide some depth there and some future there. So it was good to see him do some stuff. And, you know, all of us played. And so everyone helped with that shutout. So it was truly a team effort. So we appreciate that.
1: Crowley scored the game-ending touchdown for Chinook. And the Sugar Beaters will take on Fort Benton this Friday, and you can listen live on KRYK at 7 p.m. For your sports rundown through Sunday, October 3rd. On Thursday, October 1st, Haverhigh Blue Pony Golf will be at the state tournament in Shelby. Chinook Volleyball will be at home versus Fort Benton. Blue Pony Volleyball will be in Lewistown at 6 p.m. And on Friday, October 2nd, Blue Pony Golf will still be at the state tournament. Skylights Volleyball will be at home versus Dakota State at 7 p.m. Blue Pony Cross Country will be in Great Falls at 3 p.m. Chinook Football will host Fort Benton with kickoff at 7 p.m. And you can listen live with Evan Suarez on KRYK. Haverhigh Blue Pony Football will also be at home on Friday night. They host Park for their homecoming game with kickoff at 7 p.m. on KOJM 610 AM with Ira Bowman. Saturday, October 3rd, Haverhigh Blue Pony Golf will be at the state tournament again in Shelby. Chinook Cross Country will be in Glasgow. Chinook Volleyball will be away at the Fort Benton tournament. Skylights Volleyball will host Bellevue University at 2 p.m. Blue Pony Volleyball will host East Helena at 4 p.m. And Lights Football is on a bye week.
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0: And now for your extended Weather Command forecast. Today will be windy and mostly sunny with highs in the lower 70s and west winds 15 to 30 miles per hour with gusts up to 45. Tonight will be breezy and partly cloudy with lows in the upper 40s and west winds 15 to 25 miles per hour with gusts up to 40. Wednesday will be mostly sunny with highs in the lower 60s and northwest winds 10 to 15 miles per hour. Wednesday night will be partly cloudy with lows in the upper 30s and north winds up to 10 miles per hour. Thursday will be partly sunny with highs around 60 and east winds up to 10 miles per hour. Thursday night will be mostly cloudy with lows in the upper 30s, and Friday will be partly sunny with highs in the upper 60s. Friday night will be partly cloudy with lows in the upper 30s.
3: Good morning, Ryan Perry here, Western Livestock Auction in Great Falls with your daily market report. Coming up tomorrow here at Western will be an all-class cattle auction sale here in Great Falls. Feature cows and bulls on tap on the Wednesday auction here in town. Then this Saturday, we do have our annual anniversary feeder cattle special. We'll be the first Saturday feeder special of the fall run. We're going to have an outstanding run of yearling cattle along with the first real test of those good springborn calves. Going to be an outstanding sale this weekend here in Great Falls. That'll be this Saturday. Start time will be 9 o'clock in the morning. If you need further information, you can go to our website at westernlivestockmontana.com. 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
2: Here's a look at your local and state news. A severe, fast-tracking drought has triggered an official federal disaster declaration for much of Montana, unlocking critical emergency financial relief for agricultural producers across the state. The United States Department of Agriculture has designated 16 primary counties and 21 contiguous counties as natural disaster areas, following months of extreme heat and dry conditions that began in May. In north central Montana, hard-hit primary areas include Blaine and Fergus counties. Nearby producers in Cascade, Shodo, Hill, and Phillips counties are also fully eligible for assistance. According to the U.S. Drought Monitor, these regions suffered under severe, extreme, or exceptional drought conditions for at least 8 consecutive weeks during the critical growing season. The designation allows the USDA Farm Service Agency to extend emergency credit and low-interest loans to help farmers and ranchers recover. Local producers can use these funds to replace lost livestock, repair or swap essential equipment, reorganize operations, or refinance existing debts. Farmers and ranchers in the eligible North Central Montana counties have until May 17th of next year to apply for emergency credit through their local Farm Service Agency office. This Thursday, October 1st, from noon to 7 p.m., the Hill County Health Department will be hosting a drive-through vaccine clinic at the Great Northern Fairgrounds. Hill County Chief Health Officer and Department Director Kim Berg tells us more about that day.
3: We will be offering flu shots and COVID vaccination for anybody 6 months and older. It is a very convenient way of getting that through just the drive-through. You don't have to get out of your car at all.
2: The Hill County Health Department asks that you wear short sleeves and if you have insurance, to bring your insurance card. However, if you do not have insurance or your insurance plan does not cover vaccines, you can still receive the flu shot and COVID shot for free through the Health Department's partnership with Caravan of Montana.
0: The University of Montana has launched a new campus-wide initiative called Be Here with Brick to help students and staff cut down on screen time. The university is placing physical brick devices across campus, including the Mansfield Library and student residence halls. Users can tap their smartphones against these devices to temporarily lock distracting apps and social media. Organized by the Curry Health Center, the program aims to combat stress, loneliness, and poor sleep by creating intentional spaces for face-to-face connection and focus. Students can also check out devices for the semester or use a free app to participate. A Billings woman who stole a handgun from an unlocked pickup truck was sentenced Friday to 3 years and 10 months in prison, followed by 3 years of supervised release. Cassie Marie Carlos, 38, pleaded guilty in May to unlawfully possessing a firearm and possessing a stolen firearm. According to court documents, the government alleged that Carlos stole a handgun while on probation for a Yellowstone County federal drug charge. Billings police took a call from Carlos's mother, who told officers her daughter had given her a stolen firearm. She also let them know Carlos was on parole.
2: Keep up with news, local sports, community events, and more by visiting our website at highlinetoday.com. This has been a production of New Media Broadcasters.
4: From ABC News, I'm Sherry Preston. One of the leaders of the hacking group that hit the FBI is now under arrest. This just in, FBI head Kash Patel says he was picked up in the Netherlands, coming after the group Shiny Hunters says it got in through the FBI job site. ABC's Karen Waugh.
5: The notorious hacking group that took responsibility for the breach now claims it will not release the data, suggesting it only carried out the attack to show its capabilities after earlier this year, the FBI exposed details of how the group operates.
4: The Pentagon also revealing it was hacked. About 3 million current, former, and deceased military members may have had their personal information compromised. As leaders in the AI industry head to the White House for discussions with President Trump today, some continue sounding the alarm. OpenAI says it's scrapping the release of its latest AI model, saying it went far beyond what it was authorized to do and didn't meet the company's safety bar.
6: This coming on the heels of Australia's prime minister revealing that an artificial intelligence agent from OpenAI went rogue, attacking a government-run health website, gaining unauthorized access to public and non-public files. OpenAI apologizing to the Australian people, saying it plans to rebuild trust, adding this is a new kind of cyber incident which represents an emerging global challenge.
4: ABC's Mary Bruce. A 2024 rape investigation reopened on the campus of Cornell University. ABC's Aaron Katursky with more on what happened when the woman first came forward.
7: The district

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5: And throw, he's looking deep at the goal line, and caught into the end zone. A touchdown for the Blue Ponies.
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4: For your area school lunches on this Tuesday morning of September 29th, Big Sandy is having lasagna with garlic toast, corn, and pears. Box Elder is having tacos, refried beans, salad, condiment bar, fruit, and milk. Chester Joplin Inverness is having ham and AU Grayton potatoes, fruit, veggies, and milk. Chinook is having chicken noodle soup and a dinner roll. Dodson is having spaghetti, garlic bread, roasted zucchini, salad bar, fruit, and milk. Geraldine is having taco mac. Harlem is having a taco rice bowl, a dinner roll, salad bar, fruit, and milk. Haver is having taco frito with corn, peaches, and milk. St. Jude's is having baked spaghetti. Lewistown is having tater tot casserole with cucumbers, grapes, and a Scooby snack. Malta is having chicken Alfredo with green beans, a dinner roll, fruit, and milk. Rocky Boy is having barbecue chicken with rice, corn, biscuits, fruit, milk, and a salad bar. And Zurich is having spaghetti and meatballs with fruit, veggies, and milk.

0: Good morning. This is Kathy Zelmer with the weather conditions in the Hoagland Big Flat area. Well, this morning it looks like we have mostly cloudy skies. It's getting a little breezy out there from the southwest, and the temperature is 48 degrees. Everyone make it a great Tuesday.
1: Good morning from Harlem, the weather in our world. The current temperature is 41 degrees. No wind right now, and partly clear skies. So, from all of us at the Easy Mart, have a good day.
2: And now for your extended Weather Command forecast. Today will be windy and mostly sunny with highs in the lower 70s and west winds 15 to 30 miles per hour with gusts up to 45. Tonight will be breezy and partly cloudy with lows in the upper 40s and west winds 15 to 25 miles per hour with gusts up to 40. Wednesday will be mostly sunny with highs in the lower 60s and northwest winds 10 to 15 miles per hour. Wednesday night will be partly cloudy with lows in the upper 30s and north winds up to 10 miles per hour. Thursday will be partly sunny with highs around 60 and east winds up to 10 miles per hour. Thursday night will be mostly cloudy with lows in the upper 30s, and Friday will be partly sunny with highs in the upper 60s. Friday night will be partly cloudy with lows in the upper 30s.
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0: Alrighty, good morning. It's time for Birthdays Live right here on KOJM The Rock for this Tuesday morning of September 29th. We have a few local celebrity birthdays for today, but we'll start off with some belated from yesterday, the 28th. So happy belated birthday to Sky Stripper and Miran Cricket Sherman. For some local celebrities today, we'd like to wish a happy birthday to Tayan Shaw, happy 10th birthday from mom and dad, and Curtis Dawson. So those are both of our local celebrity birthdays today. For some worldwide celebrities, we'd like to wish a happy birthday to the singer Halsey, who turns 32 years old. Big songs are Colors and Without Me. It's also the birthday of the actor Ian McShane, who turns 84 years old today, from John Wick and Kung Fu Panda. It's also the birthday of the American actor Zachary Levi, who turns 46 years old, from American Underdog and Tangled. And we'd also like to wish a happy birthday to the NFL Hall of Famer Calvin Johnson, who turns 41 years old, and future NBA Hall of Famer and four-time Olympic gold medalist Kevin Durant turns 38 years old today. As a reminder, for those of you who would like to get in on our birthday list, you can call our offices at 406-265-7841 or email communityservice@nmbi.com. 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Again, that number was 406-265-7841 or email communityservice@nmbi.com. 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
4: Friday, Chinook football claimed a 74-0 Mercy Rule victory over the Rocky Boy Stars. In the second half, all of the Sugar Beater underclassmen saw time on the field, specifically sophomore quarterback Hudson Crowley. Head coach of the Sugar Beaters, Mike Jones, spoke to the performance of Crowley and the rest of the underclassmen.
5: You know, we actually had to ask later on, like, who's it going to be, a JV quarterback? And he just stepped up. So a lot of work with him about, hey, what are you going to do? Because, I mean, he's played receiver. So having him come play quarterback is big. Provide some depth there and some future there. So it was good to see him do some stuff. And, you know, all of us played. And so everyone helped with that shutout. So it was truly a team effort. So we appreciate that.
4: Crowley scored the game-ending touchdown for Chinook. And the Sugar Beaters will take on Fort Benton this Friday, and you can listen live on KRYK at 7 p.m. For your sports rundown through Sunday, October 3rd. On Thursday, October 1st, Havre High Blue Pony Golf will be at the state tournament in Shelby. Chinook Volleyball will be at home versus Fort Benton. Blue Pony Volleyball will be in Lewistown at 6 p.m. And on Friday, October 2nd, Blue Pony Golf will still be at the state tournament. Skylights Volleyball will be at home versus Dakota State at 7 p.m. Blue Pony Cross Country will be in Great Falls at 3 p.m. Chinook Football will host Fort Benton with kickoff at 7 p.m. And you can listen live with Evan Suarez on KRYK. Havre High Blue Pony Football will also be at home on Friday night. They host Park for their homecoming game with kickoff at 7 p.m. on KOJM 610 AM with Ira Bowman. Saturday, October 3rd, Havre High Blue Pony Golf will be at the state tournament again in Shelby. Chinook Cross Country will be in Glasgow. Chinook Volleyball will be away at the Fort Benton tournament. Skylights Volleyball will host Bellevue University at 2 p.m. Blue Pony Volleyball will host East Helena at 4 p.m. And Lights Football is on a bye week.
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7: Case of finding the fountain of youth. Good morning, I'm Jay Reynolds. Bears turning to their third-string quarterback last night for the Monday night matchup against the Eagles, and Case Keenum in his first start in 3 years.
8: Keenum

0: a sneak for the touchdown. Touchdown, Bears. How about that? Time running out on the clock. And Case Keenum, invigorated. The 38-year-old making his first career start at Soldier Field. Gets a rushing touchdown.
1: Runs for that one, throws for two others. Bears stun the Eagles 27-7, ESPN 1000. Bears defense with three takeaways. Eagles still with none. They have zero on the season. Both teams now 2-1. After the game, Eagles coach Nick Sirianni expressing remorse over the expletive-laced reaction on the sideline hit on Jalen Hurts, which we could see on TV during the game. Giants also a 2-1 team, acquiring quarterback J.J. McCarthy from the Vikings in exchange for a fifth-round pick. Tampa Bay quarterback Baker Mayfield, dislocated thumb, but no additional damage. He's expected to miss at least 3 weeks until he's able to grip the ball once again. Vikings wide receiver Justin Jefferson avoids serious injury. It's an ankle sprain. He could play this week against the Dolphins. College, the SEC and South Carolina say Dylan Stewart has a one-game suspension. Stems from his punch in the loss to Alabama. Baseball's wild card round gets underway today. Four games on the slate, including Red Sox-Yankees. Aaron Judge taking batting practice on the field yesterday. Suffered a calf strain 2 weeks ago. LeBron James telling ESPN he envisioned wrapping up his career with the Knicks, but once the Knicks won the championship this past spring, he couldn't do it because of the backlash he could face. The U.S. Senate last night overwhelmingly passing the Protect College Sports Act and now heads to the House. A vote there is not expected until after the midterm elections.
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0: 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Weather.
1: It's time for your local Weather Command forecast. Today will be windy and mostly sunny with highs in the lower 70s and west winds 15 to 30 miles per hour with gusts up to 45. Tonight will be breezy and partly cloudy with lows in the upper 40s and west winds 15 to 25 miles per hour with gusts up to 40. And Wednesday will be mostly sunny with highs in the lower 60s.
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1: A Great Falls lottery player is more than $250,000 richer today. The Montana Lottery announced that a winning Montana cash ticket worth over $251,000 was claimed on September 1st. The lucky ticket was purchased at Schlute's 39th Street Store and Coffee House in Great Falls. That massive payout makes up the bulk of the $373,000 in high-tier lottery prizes awarded across the state over the last week, which also included major wins in Bozeman and Billings. Since its inception, the Montana Lottery has awarded more than $1.2 billion in total prizes. Tomorrow night in Malta, Montana Fish, Wildlife, and Parks will be hosting an informational mule deer meeting. Mark Cloker, Communication and Education Director for FWP in Region 6, explains why this meeting is happening.
4: You know, things on social media and whatnot where there's a lot of misinformation or honestly blatantly wrong information about what folks talk about of mule deer numbers and statuses and things that affect their population and so forth. Where this meeting, our biologists are going to come with a lot of data, a lot of graphs, but basically a lot of experience and knowledge and how mule deer populations change over time and kind of currently where we're at and maybe where we're going to be going in the future.
1: The Fish, Wildlife, and Parks Mule Deer meetings begin at 6 p.m. Wednesday night at Malta High School.
5: Two citizen-led petitions aimed at tightening Montana wildlife regulations have failed to move forward. After a nearly five-hour annual meeting on Thursday, the Montana Fish and Wildlife Commission voted unanimously to deny both proposals. The first petition, backed by Footloose Montana and the Gallatin Wildlife Association, would have required traps on public lands to be checked every 24 hours. Commissioner Jeff Burrows stated the idea simply was not ready for prime time. The second petition would have mandated hunters, trappers, and guides carry bear spray in grizzly habitats. State officials noted that while these specific petitions are dead, elements of them could still be considered during future routine regulation cycles. Commissioners did vote unanimously to allow wildlife staff to draft a new predator management policy. Fish, Wildlife, and Parks Director Christy Clark called the vote a fundamental first step, promising the public plenty of opportunities to voice their concerns as that policy develops. President Trump has signed legislation into law extending authorization for the Fort Peck Reservation Rural Water System through 2028. Known as House Bill 7250, the measure ensures that critical water infrastructure projects across northeastern Montana can continue moving forward without interruption. Introduced by Montana Congressman Troy Downing, while Montana Senator Steve Daines served as the sponsor to shepherd the legislation through the Senate. First enacted in 2000, the Fort Peck Reservation Rural Water System provides safe and reliable municipal, rural, and industrial water to tribal and non-tribal communities alike. It operates through two interconnected networks, the Assiniboine and Sioux Rural Water System and the Dry Prairie Rural Water System. With the President's signature, the Bureau of Reclamation now maintains the explicit authority to fund and build these vital systems across Roosevelt, Sheridan, Daniels, and Valley counties for the next 2 years.
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6: From ABC News, I'm I'm Sherry Preston. Before the Senate Judiciary Committee right now, Jack Smith, the special counsel in charge of investigations against President Trump following his first administration. Some Republicans say Smith's probe included their phone records, something they say was a privacy violation. Smith has maintained that in the past he was looking into what calls President Trump had made at the time of his investigations to certain lawmakers. And he also added,
7: the status, power, prominence, or political affiliation of the subject of an investigation must play no role in the decision to investigate, prosecute, or decline to prosecute.
6: Under arrest, one of the leaders of the group claiming responsibility for hacking into the FBI's job site and capturing the private information of thousands of employees and potential employees. He was picked up in the Netherlands, but his group still has the data, says ABC's Pierre Thomas.
8: The key question, what do the hackers plan to do with this massive amount of FBI data? Last night, the group Shiny Hunters telling reporters they don't plan to publish the FBI's private information, suggesting they stole the data to refute FBI claims that they often overstate the scale of their hacks. Clearly, the FBI does not trust them, warning its employees.
6: Some of the biggest leaders in AI research will be at the White House today. However, says ABC's Sophie Flay,
9: OpenAI is shelving its next AI model, scrapping its release, saying it did not meet the company's bar for safety and went beyond what it was authorized to do. The Wall Street Journal reports the model wasn't always honest about the work it had done. It follows months of AI agents breaking their own rules, including hacking into another company and targeting U.S. government websites.
6: ABC's Sophie Flay, chipmaker NVIDIA, claiming its new security system can cut rogue agents off within milliseconds if they try to reach prohibited systems. The Dow is down 87 points. 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
2: We're coming to you live from Chicago, where a fire has broken out on the west side. There's a rumor it started, can you believe this, in a barn. And now, the winds are picking up. Wait, we're getting reports it's jumped the street. Entire blocks are catching. People are leaving their homes. They're being told, everyone head for the lake. This is spreading faster than anyone expected. They're telling us to head for the lake now. Flames are leaping from rooftop to rooftop. The sky is glowing. There's embers falling like rain. We'll keep you informed.
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3: Throughout the region's roadways on this Tuesday morning, skies will be partly clear with visibility at 10 miles and no precipitation is expected. The winds, however, will vary from 14 to 24 miles per hour from the southwest, with gusts up to 33. Roadwork and road construction

0: With highs in the lower 70s and west winds 15 to 30 miles per hour with gusts up to 45. Tonight will be breezy and partly cloudy with lows in the upper 40s and west winds 15 to 25 miles per hour with gusts up to 40. Wednesday will be mostly sunny with highs in the lower 60s and northwest winds 10 to 15 miles per hour. Wednesday night will be partly cloudy with lows in the upper 30s and north winds up to 10 miles per hour. Thursday will be partly sunny with highs around 60 and east winds up to 10 miles per hour. Thursday night will be mostly cloudy with lows in the upper 30s, and Friday will be partly sunny with highs in the upper 60s. Friday night will be partly cloudy with lows in the upper 30s.
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1: Here's a look at your local and state news. A severe, fast-tracking drought has triggered an official federal disaster declaration for much of Montana, unlocking critical emergency financial relief for agricultural producers across the state. The United States Department of Agriculture has designated 16 primary counties and 21 contiguous counties as natural disaster areas, following months of extreme heat and dry conditions that began in May. In north-central Montana, hard-hit primary areas include Blaine and Fergus counties. Nearby producers in Cascade, Shodo, Hill, and Phillips counties are also fully eligible for assistance. According to the U.S. Drought Monitor, these regions suffered under severe, extreme, or exceptional drought conditions for at least 8 consecutive weeks during the critical growing season. The designation allows the USDA Farm Service Agency to extend emergency credit and low-interest loans to help farmers and ranchers recover. Local producers can use these funds to replace lost livestock, repair or swap essential equipment, reorganize operations, or refinance existing debts. Farmers and ranchers in the eligible North Central Montana counties have until May 17th of next year to apply for emergency credit through their local Farm Service Agency office. This Thursday, October 1st, from noon to 7 p.m., the Hill County Health Department will be hosting a drive-through vaccine clinic at the Great Northern Fairgrounds. Hill County Chief Health Officer and Department Director Kim Berg tells us more about that day.
2: We will be offering flu shots and COVID vaccinations for anybody 6 months and older. 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
0: The University of Montana has launched a new campus-wide initiative called Be Here with Brick to help students and staff cut down on screen time. The university is placing physical brick devices across campus, including the Mansfield Library and student residence halls. Users can tap their smartphones against these devices to temporarily lock distracting apps and social media. Organized by the Curry Health Center, the program aims to combat stress, loneliness, and poor sleep by creating intentional spaces for face-to-face connection and focus. Students can also check out devices for the semester or use a free app to participate. A Billings woman who stole a handgun from an unlocked pickup truck was sentenced Friday to 3 years and 10 months in prison, followed by 3 years of supervised release. Cassie Marie Carlos, 38, pleaded guilty in May to unlawfully possessing a firearm and possessing a stolen firearm. According to court documents, the government alleged that Carlos stole a handgun while on probation for a Yellowstone County federal drug charge. Billings police took a call from Carlos's mother, who told officers her daughter had given her a stolen firearm. She also let them know Carlos was on parole.
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3: From ABC News, I'm Sherry Preston. Former Special Counsel Jack Smith continuing to maintain before the Senate Judiciary Committee this morning that he stands by his decision that charges were warranted against President Trump in both the cases he investigated, January 6th and the classified documents. Smith telling senators he still stands by what he found out.
4: Rather than accept his defeat in the 2020 presidential election, President Trump engaged in a criminal scheme to overturn the results and prevent the lawful transfer of power. After leaving office in January of 2021, President Trump illegally kept classified documents at his Mar-a-Lago social club and repeatedly tried to obstruct justice to conceal his continued retention of those documents.
3: Republicans accuse Smith of using unethical tactics during his investigations. The president today introducing a new website, America.gov, that uses AI to answer questions about government programs.
5: With America.gov, the federal government no longer stands in your way, and it stands only at your service. And that's what we're doing. We're simplifying it. We're glamorizing it. We're making it what it should be.
3: AI leaders are headed to lunch with President Trump today.
6: President Trump preparing to meet face to face with titans of the industry, including the CEOs of Anthropic, Google, NVIDIA, Palantir, and Meta. While many of these execs are sounding the alarm, calling for a global slowdown in development, Trump, who refers to it as superintelligence, says fears AI is growing too quickly are a hoax and a scam.
3: ABC's Mary Bruce, one of the leaders of Shiny Hunters, the group believed to have hacked the FBI's jobs site, was arrested today in the Netherlands. FBI employees getting warnings about the hack. Americans' confidence in the economy has now sunk to its lowest level in more than a decade. 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

0: And now for your extended Weather Command forecast. Today will be windy and mostly sunny with highs in the lower 70s and west winds 15 to 30 miles per hour with gusts up to 45. Tonight will be breezy and partly cloudy with lows in the upper 40s and west winds 15 to 25 miles per hour with gusts up to 40. Wednesday will be mostly sunny with highs in the lower 60s and northwest winds 10 to 15 miles per hour. Wednesday night will be partly cloudy with lows in the upper 30s and north winds up to 10 miles per hour. Thursday will be partly sunny with highs around 60 and east winds up to 10 miles per hour. Thursday night will be mostly cloudy with lows in the upper 30s, and Friday will be partly sunny with highs in the upper 60s. Friday night will be partly cloudy with lows in the upper 30s.
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0: with highs around 60 and east winds up to 10 miles per hour. Thursday night will be mostly cloudy with lows in the upper 30s, and Friday will be partly sunny with highs in the upper 60s. Friday night will be partly cloudy with lows in the upper 30s.
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0: Harlem Public Library will be hosting the After School Squad, a STEAM program for children in elementary school covering science, technology, engineering, arts, and math. 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
2: 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Hello, you're live on Tradio.
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2: All right, thank you. 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As we take a look, or we get our second caller on the line. Hello, you're live on Tradio.
4: Yes, hello. I have for sale, it's a pro wrestler, Jeff Hardy. I have a few paintings. They're different sizes and prices. For more information, call, my phone number is 406-890-3116.
2: Okay, so that was a pro wrestler painting, you said?
4: Yeah. With Jeff Hardy, if anybody knows the wrestler, Jeff Hardy, he's got paintings for sale, and they're dated, they're named, and they're autographed.
2: Okay, and that phone number was 406-890-3116, correct?
4: Thank you.
2: All right, thank you. So, right here on Tradio, again, that number, 406-265-7841, as we have a couple more callers on the line. Hello, you're live on Tradio.
5: Yes, for sale is a compound bowl. It's a Fred Bear Vapor 300. Comes in a hard case with accessories. Asking $200 for that. And for giveaway is a 9-week-old male, long-haired black kitten with white paws, indoor-outdoor litter box trained, and also two younger black kittens. Short-haired, male and female, that were orphaned, and they are also litter box trained. Call 262-4877.
2: Okay, so you have a compound bow for sale with a hard case and accessories, and you're asking $200 for that, correct?
5: Yes.
2: Okay, and then you had a nine-week-old male black and white kitten to give away, and then you also had two younger kittens that are litter box trained to give away.
5: Yes.
2: Okay, and that phone number to confirm was 406-262-4877, correct?
5: Yep, thank you.
2: All right, thank you very much. So, right here on Tradio, we'll continue on. Hello, you're live on Tradio.
6: Hi, I have for sale a California King adjustable base bed, and it raises and lowers the head and the foot, and it has a remote with it, and it's in excellent condition for $150. And I also have a porch swing it's a glider swing for $20. It's not in the best of shape, but it's there. And I have an outside pizza oven with a grill. And it's got the brick for the pizza, and it's got the paddle to put the pizza in and out with. And it's got the grill there, too. And it's only been used about four or five times, and I want $75 for that. And you can either use it on a 20-gallon propane tank or the bottle propane, because I have the adapter. And $75 on that. And you can call 406-945-7834.
2: Okay, so you have a California King adjustable bed base for sale, and you're asking $150 for that.
6: Right.
2: Okay, and that has the remote with it as well, correct?
6: Yes.
2: And then you have a porch swing for $20 and a outside propane pizza oven slightly used for $75.
6: Yes.
2: Okay, and that phone number to confirm was 406-945-7834, correct?
6: Yes.
2: Awesome. Thank you very much.
6: Bye.
2: So, right here on Tradio, again, that number 406-265-7841. Hello, you're live on Tradio.
7: Hey, good morning. I have for sale a 2010 Chevy Colorado pickup. 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For more information, they can call or text me at 344-3603.
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7: That is correct. Thank you.
2: Awesome. Thank you for calling into Tradio. Again, the number 265-7841. Hello, you're live on Tradio.
8: Hello. Yes. I got a 60-foot New Holland air drill with a 430-bushel cart. 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
2: Okay.
8: Okay. Phone number 406-770-9173.
2: Okay. So that is a 60-foot New Holland drill for $25,000?
8: Yes. 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
2: Okay, and the number to call was 406-770-9173, correct?
8: Correct. You bet. Thank you.
2: All right, thank you for calling into Tradio right here on KOJM and KPQX, as we've got another caller on the line. Hello, you're live on Tradio.
9: Good morning, thank you. 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

0: They all have the globe in them. 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My telephone number is 301-0564.
1: Okay, so that is a Sun Dolphin Pro 120 fishing boat with a trailer, and then it needs a battery.
0: Correct.
1: Okay, and then you also had three antique lanterns for sale, and your number was 406-301-0564, correct?
0: That is correct. Thank you. Have a good day.
1: Awesome. Thank you. You as well. So right here on Tradio, we've got a good number of calls in so far on the program. And again, remember, we're live right here on KPQX and KOJM Monday through Friday at 1045. Again, right here on KOJM and KPQX. 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
1: 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As we've had seven callers in on the program this Tuesday morning, we may have time for one or two more, but we'll go ahead and read off everything we've got called in so far today. We got started on Tradio this morning with someone calling in having a gas pressure washer for sale, a chainsaw, couple of weed eaters, and a lawnmower, all in good condition. And the number to call was 406-301-3460. We had someone else call in with a pro wrestler painting for sale, and the number to call was 406-890-3116. Another caller in on Tradio today has a compound bow for sale. This compound bow comes in a hard case with accessories, and they're asking $200. This caller also has two young kittens to give away that are litter box trained and a 9-week-old male black and white kitten to give away. And the number for those, 406-262-4877. Again, that was 262-4877 for that compound bow and kittens. Another caller in on Tradio today has a California King adjustable bed base for sale with an asking price of $150. This caller also has a porch swing for sale for $20 and an outside propane pizza oven that's slightly been used, and they're asking $75 for that. And the number to call is 406-945-7834. Again, that's 945-7834. We had another caller in today on Tradio with a 2010 Chevy Colorado 4-wheel drive, 4-door pickup truck for sale. And you can call or text 406-344-3603. We had another caller in with a 60-foot New Holland drill for sale asking $25,000. And that number was 406-770-9173. And our last caller in on Tradio today has a Sun Dolphin Pro 120 fishing boat for sale that comes with a trailer, but it does need a new battery. This caller also had three antique lanterns for sale, and the number to call was

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5: 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It also includes handling phone inquiries, assisting with account maintenance, and completing additional tasks assigned by the supervisor. 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Cemetery District Manager. Cemetery District Manager oversees daily operations, record keeping, and long-term upkeep of the grounds. 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The quote of the week is from H.G. Wells. If you fall down yesterday, stand up today.
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1: And now for your extended Weather Command forecast. Today will be windy and mostly sunny with highs in the lower 70s and west winds 15 to 30 miles per hour with gusts up to 45. Tonight will be breezy and partly cloudy with lows in the upper 40s and west winds 15 to 25 miles per hour with gusts up to 40. Wednesday will be mostly sunny with highs in the lower 60s and northwest winds 10 to 15 miles per hour. Wednesday night will be partly cloudy with lows in the upper 30s and north winds up to 10 miles per hour. Thursday will be partly sunny with highs around 60 and east winds up to 10 miles per hour. Thursday night will be mostly cloudy with lows in the upper 30s, and Friday will be partly sunny with highs in the upper 60s. Friday night will be partly cloudy with lows in the upper 30s.
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0: Welcome to Insight with New Media Broadcasters. I'm Joshua Weiss. Today, Dr. Thomas Reed of Northern Montana Healthcare discusses prostate cancer rates among men, as well as different ways that it can be treated throughout different stages.
1: So we're missing people who could potentially be cured. The incidence rising to about 7% annually. That's huge. That impacts on not only quality of life, but also, more importantly, longevity. And so my goal here is to encourage men to talk to their primary care physician, get screened, if you feel comfortable with screening. So how do we treat the prostate cancer? Well, it kind of depends upon what you have. Let's suppose we see not a particularly aggressive prostate cancer. Well, we have the option of just doing nothing. We can do surveillance. And that may mean doing a biopsy once a year and monitoring PSA. And if the PSA rises, or if the PSA, the prostate biopsy becomes more aggressive on repeat, well, then you have questions about whether or not you do a prostatectomy or do you do radiation therapy. And depending, again, on the aggressiveness, there may be a recommendation for hormonal therapy to lower the testosterone for a period of time. It could be a very short course with only one treatment, or it could be up to 2 years or so of treatment. So again, this is only for locally advanced disease, typically not with lymph node involved. However, when somebody has advanced prostate cancer, stage 4, when it's gone to the bones and gone to the lung, that's not curable. So what we try to do in this situation, just like we do for every other cancer that's at advanced stage that's not curable, is to treat it as a chronic disease, like we do for high blood pressure or diabetes. You can say that some people with diabetes and hypertension, they can come off their meds if they lose weight, but that's not true for most people. So they have a chronic disease. Same thing with cancers. If we can't cure them, in this case, stage 4 prostate cancer, we treat them as a chronic disease and hopefully improve longevity, what we continue to do. There's approximately 300,000 new cases of prostate cancer every year, and the mortality rate's about 30,000 per year. We have about 3 million prostate cancer survivors in the United States. That is, those individuals who have completed treatment and those that are undergoing treatment. So it's a huge number. It's a large part of the population.
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0: Friday, Chinook football claimed a 74-0 Mercy Rule victory over the Rocky Boy Stars. In the second half, all of the Sugar Beater underclassmen saw time on the field, specifically sophomore quarterback Hudson Crowley. Head coach of the Sugar Beaters, Mike Jones, spoke to the performance of Crowley and the rest of the underclassmen.
1: You know, we actually had to ask later on, like, who's going to be a JV quarterback, and he just stepped up. So a lot of work with him about, hey, what are you going to do? Because, I mean, he's played receiver. So having him come play quarterback is big, provide some depth there and some future there. So it was good to see him do some stuff. And, you know, all of us played, and so everyone helped with that shutout. So it was truly a team effort, so we appreciate that.
0: Crowley scored the game-ending touchdown for Chinook. And the Sugar Beaters will take on Fort Benton this Friday, and you can listen live on KRYK at 7 p.m. Haverhill Golf competed at the Divisional this past weekend, and only one player qualified for state. That one player was Raylan Smith, who shot a 106 in Helena. Head coach of Blue Pony Golf, Dennis Murphy, spoke with New Media Broadcaster Sports about how the team overall played

0: team as I was kind of hoping would. But overall, they played pretty well. They had good scores, very competitive. They all shot in the, a personal best or close to their personal best. But we have one girl going to state, Raylan Smith, and then the other ones were just a little bit short. But, as the season goes, they did very well. They competed right to the end, so real pleased with them.
1: The tournament will take place this Thursday, Friday, and Saturday in Great Falls. For your sports rundown through Sunday, October 3rd. On Thursday, October 1st, Haverhigh Blue Pony Golf will be at the state tournament in Shelby. Chinook Volleyball will be at home versus Fort Benton. Blue Pony Volleyball will be in Lewistown at 6 p.m. And on Friday, October 2nd, Blue Pony Golf will still be at the state tournament. Skylights Volleyball will be at home versus Dakota State at 7 p.m. Blue Pony Cross Country will be in Great Falls at 3 p.m. Chinook Football will host Fort Benton with kickoff at 7 p.m. And you can listen live with Evan Suarez on KRYK. Haverhigh Blue Pony Football will also be at home on Friday night. They host Park for their homecoming game with kickoff at 7 p.m. on KOJM 610 a.m. with Ira Bowman. Saturday, October 3rd, Haverhigh Blue Pony Golf will be at the state tournament again in Shelby. Chinook Cross Country will be in Glasgow. Chinook Volleyball will be away at the Fort Benton tournament. Skylights Volleyball will host Bellevue University at 2 p.m. Blue Pony Volleyball will host East Helena at 4 p.m. and Lights Football is on a bye week.
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1: 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Montana at Noon is your one-stop listen for North Central Montana, local news, weather, funeral notices, and state news. We'll start things off with our joke of the day.

0: why did the turkey join a band? So he could use his drumsticks. Now let's take a look at our local weather command forecast. Today will be windy and mostly sunny with highs in the lower 70s and west winds 15 to 30 miles per hour with gusts up to 45. Tonight will be breezy and partly cloudy with lows in the upper 40s and west winds 15 to 25 miles per hour with gusts up to 40. Wednesday will be mostly sunny with highs in the lower 60s and northwest winds 10 to 15 miles per hour. Wednesday night will be partly cloudy with lows in the upper 30s and north winds up to 10 miles per hour. Thursday will be partly sunny with highs around 60 and east winds up to 10 miles per hour. Thursday night will be mostly cloudy with lows in the upper 30s, and Friday will be partly sunny with highs in the upper 60s. Friday night will be partly cloudy with lows in the upper 30s. Saturday will be sunny with highs in the upper 60s. Saturday night will be partly cloudy with lows around 40. And Sunday will be sunny with highs in the upper 60s. And Sunday night and Monday will be partly cloudy with lows in the lower 40s and highs in the upper 70s. And that will do it for today's local weather. Coming up on our local news, a drive-through vaccine clinic will be open in Havre on Thursday, and a $250,000 lottery ticket was claimed in Great Falls. Stay tuned for these stories and more on Montana at Noon.
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0: Welcome back to Montana at Noon. It's time for our local and state news.
4: This Thursday, October 1st, from noon to 7 p.m., the Hill County Health Department will be hosting a drive-through vaccine clinic at the Great Northern Fairgrounds. Hill County Chief Health Officer and Department Director Kim Berg tells us more about that day.
5: We will be offering flu shots and COVID vaccinations for anybody 6 months and older. 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
4: The Hill County Health Department asks that you wear short sleeves, and if you have insurance, to bring your insurance card. 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A Great Falls lottery player is more than $250,000 richer today. The Montana Lottery announced that a winning Montana cash ticket worth over $251,000 was claimed on September 1st. The lucky ticket was purchased at Schlute's 39th Street Store and Coffee House in Great Falls. That massive payout makes up the bulk of the $373,000 in high-tier lottery prizes awarded across the state over the last week, which also included major wins in Bozeman and Billings. Since its inception, the Montana Lottery has awarded more than $1.2 billion in total prizes. A severe, fast-tracking drought has triggered an official federal disaster declaration for much of Montana, unlocking critical emergency financial relief for agricultural producers across the state. The United States Department of Agriculture has designated 16 primary counties and 21 contiguous counties as natural disaster areas, following months of extreme heat and dry conditions that began in May. In north central Montana, hard-hit primary areas include Blaine and Fergus counties. Nearby producers in Cascade, Shodo, Hill, and Phillips counties are also fully eligible for assistance. According to the U.S. Drought Monitor, these regions suffered under severe, extreme, or exceptional drought conditions for at least 8 consecutive weeks during the critical growing season. The designation allows the USDA Farm Service Agency to extend emergency credit and low-interest loans to help farmers and ranchers recover. Local producers can use these funds to replace lost livestock, repair or swap essential equipment, reorganize operations, or refinance existing debts. Farmers and ranchers in the eligible North Central Montana counties have until May 17th of next year to apply for emergency credit through their local Farm Service Agency office. Tomorrow night in Malta, Montana Fish, Wildlife, and Parks will be hosting an informational mule deer meeting. Mark Cloker, Communication and Education Director for FWP in Region 6, explains why this meeting is happening.
6: You know, things on social media and whatnot, where there's a lot of misinformation or honestly blatantly wrong information about what folks talk about of mule deer numbers and statuses and things that affect their population and so forth, where this meeting, our biologists are going to come with a lot of data, a lot of graphs, but basically a lot of experience and knowledge and how mule deer populations change over time and kind of currently where we're at and maybe where we're going to be going in the future.
4: The Fish, Wildlife, and Parks mule deer meetings begin at 6 p.m. Wednesday night at Malta High School.
7: The University of Montana has launched a new campus-wide initiative called Be Here with Brick to help students and staff cut down on screen time. The university is placing physical brick devices across campus, including the Mansfield Library and student residence halls. Users can tap their smartphones against these devices to temporarily lock distracting apps and social media. Organized by the Curry Health Center, the program aims to combat stress, loneliness, and poor sleep by creating intentional spaces for face-to-face connection and focus. Students can also check out devices for the semester or use a free app to participate. A Billings woman who stole a handgun from an unlocked pickup truck was sentenced Friday to 3 years and 10 months in prison, followed by 3 years of supervised release. Cassie Marie Carlos, 38, pleaded guilty in May to unlawfully possessing a firearm and possessing a stolen firearm. According to court documents, the government alleged that Carlos stole a handgun while on probation for a Yellowstone County federal drug charge. Billings police took a call from Carlos's mother, who told officers her daughter had given her a stolen firearm. She also let them know Carlos was on parole. Two citizen-led petitions aimed at tightening Montana wildlife regulations have failed to move forward. After a nearly five-hour annual meeting on Thursday, the Montana Fish and Wildlife Commission voted unanimously to deny both proposals. The first petition, backed by Footloose Montana and the Gallatin Wildlife Association, would have required traps on public lands to be checked every 24 hours. Commissioner Jeff Burrows stated the idea simply was not ready for prime time. The second petition would have mandated hunters, trappers, and guides carry bear spray in grizzly habitats. State officials noted that while these specific petitions are dead, elements of them could still be considered during future routine regulation cycles. Commissioners did vote unanimously to allow wildlife staff to draft a new predator management policy. Fish, Wildlife, and Parks Director Christy Clark called the vote a fundamental first step, promising the public plenty of opportunities to voice their concerns as that policy develops. President Trump has signed legislation into law extending authorization for the Fort Peck Reservation Rural Water System through 2028. Known as House Bill 7250, the measure ensures that critical water infrastructure projects across northeastern Montana can continue moving forward without interruption. Introduced by Montana Congressman Troy Downing, while Montana Senator Steve Daines served as the sponsor to shepherd the legislation through the Senate. First enacted in 2000, the Fort Peck Reservation Rural Water System provides safe and reliable municipal, rural, and industrial water to tribal and non-tribal communities alike. It operates through two interconnected networks, the Assiniboine and Sioux Rural Water System and the Dry Prairie Rural Water System. With the president's signature, the Bureau of Reclamation now maintains the explicit authority to fund and build these vital systems across Roosevelt, Sheridan, Daniels, and Valley counties for the next 2 years.

0: at noon after this.
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0: Welcome back into Montana at Noon on this Tuesday of September 29th. We have no funeral notices today, so here's another look at the local Weather Command forecast. Today will be windy and mostly sunny with highs in the lower 70s and west winds 15 to 30 miles per hour with gusts up to 45. Tonight will be breezy and partly cloudy with lows in the upper 40s and west winds 15 to 25 miles per hour with gusts up to 40. Wednesday will be mostly sunny with highs in the lower 60s and northwest winds 10 to 15 miles per hour. Wednesday night will be partly cloudy with lows in the upper 30s and north winds up to 10 miles per hour. Thursday will be partly sunny with highs around 60 and east winds up to 10 miles per hour. Thursday night will be mostly cloudy with lows in the upper 30s, and Friday will be partly sunny with highs in the upper 60s. Friday night will be partly cloudy with lows in the upper 30s. Saturday will be sunny with highs in the upper 60s. Saturday night will be partly cloudy with lows around 40, and Sunday will be sunny with highs in the upper 60s. And Sunday night and Monday will be partly cloudy with lows in the lower 40s and highs in the upper 70s. And that will do it for our 7-day forecast. That also concludes today's Montana at Noon. 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
2: On America's 250th birthday, we wonder, what if radio had been there from the start?
3: We're in our New York newsroom. It's just past midnight. Word is coming in that the luxury liner Titanic has struck ice in the North Atlantic. First reports tell us she's damaged, but stable, being taken under tow toward Halifax. Wait, hold on. We're, receiving a correction now. My God, the Titanic, she's gone down.
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5: And now for your extended weather command forecast. Today will be windy and mostly sunny with highs in the lower 70s and west winds 15 to 30 miles per hour with gusts up to 45. Tonight will be breezy and partly cloudy with lows in the upper 40s and west winds 15 to 25 miles per hour with gusts up to 40. Wednesday will be mostly sunny with highs in the lower 60s and northwest winds 10 to 15 miles per hour. Wednesday night will be partly cloudy with lows in the upper 30s and north winds up to 10 miles per hour. Thursday will be partly sunny with highs around 60 and east winds up to 10 miles per hour. Thursday night will be mostly cloudy with lows in the upper 30s, and Friday will be partly sunny with highs in the upper 60s. Friday night will be partly cloudy with lows in the upper 30s.
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1: Hi, everybody. I'm Russell Nimitz. Well, some of the world's top saddle bronc riders will be in North Dakota this weekend as the Brad Germanson Extreme Bronc Competition makes its return to Newtown October 2nd and 3rd, offering a major payday and the opportunity to kick off the new PRCA season with lots of momentum. One of the event's organizers, Rick Thompson, says that the competition at Four Bears Casino and Lodge has truly grown into one of the premier saddle bronc events in the entire country.
2: You know, we're actually the very first event of the PRCA season. We start October 2nd and 3rd. So it's a start of a brand new season. We're the largest paying bronc riding in the nation, so we're pretty proud of that. But it gets those bronc riders off to a great start.
1: He says that early season position comes with a significant financial opportunity for competitors.
2: The winner will take home at $40,000 coming out of this rodeo, so that's a good start to a season. We're pretty excited about that every year, and of course with that you get all of the best bronc riders there are in the world, and it's a great one. But extreme bronc riding's getting, as you know, a big deal, especially up here in the Northland.
1: Now entering its seventh year, the Brad Germanson Extreme Bronc Competition is also coming off some major recognition. The event was named the Saddle Bronc Riding Extreme Event of the Year last year. And Thompson says there will also be something new inside the arena this year.
2: The rodeo Friday night, Saturday night, starts at 7 o'clock. We've also added rookie bronc riding into or novice bronc riding into our event this year for the very first time, trying to get some of those youngsters that are just starting to get in and into a big event. So we're gonna offer that.
1: Again, the Brad Germanson Extreme Bronc Competition takes place this Friday and Saturday, October 2nd and 3rd at Four Bears Casino and Lodge in Newtown, North Dakota. Calcutta kicks things off each day at 4 p.m. Doors open up at 6 p.m. and bronc riding gets underway at 7. For more information, visit the Brad Germanson Extreme Bronc Riding Facebook page.
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1: Well, some new USDA data is providing a more detailed look at foreign interests in U.S. agricultural land amid increased attention to foreign farmland investment. And the data shows over 46 million acres of U.S. ag land had a reported foreign interest. For the Western Ag Network, I'm Russell Nimitz.
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2: 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Well, today's turned out to be a fairly decent day for live and feeder cattle futures as we await this week's cash cattle markets to develop out there in feedlot country. Right now, October live cattle up $1.20 at $218.65. December's up $1.05 at $221.85. February's up $0.70 at $223.65. And April's up $0.60 at $225.37. Feeder cattle futures for October up $1.35, $333.25. There, November's up $1.32 at $3.30.60. January feeders up $1.45 at $3.23.42, and March feeder cattle up $1.25 at $3.19.50. Well, yesterday it was the first stock cow special of the fall run for Torrington Livestock Markets, Torrington, Wyoming. Bred heifers traded 35.5 up to $4,500. Young stock cows, 3,700 up to 4,200. Solid mouth, 3,375 up to 3,500. And short term, 2,075 up to 2,975. Last week at Valentine Livestock Auction, Valentine, Nebraska, a couple thousand head of feeder cattle. Lighter run on the steers last week. Nonetheless, some 8.5 to 9 weights, 328 to 352, 900 to 1,000 pounders, 326 up to 343. The bigger run was the heifers, 6 to 7 weights, 338 up to 380, 7 to 8 weights, 330 up to 365, and 8 to 9 weights, 295 up to 329.
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2: Well, today the wheat markets are lower again for the sixth consecutive session. Now, the weakness has been highlighted by the rise in the U.S. dollar index to the highest level since the end of July. Looking at those prices here on this Tuesday afternoon, March KC winter wheat down 8 cents at 749.75. March Chicago wheat's off a couple pennies at 701.5. And March Minneapolis spring wheat down 3.5 at 719.25. A mixed day for the row crops. March corn down 1.25 at 535.5. The May down 1 at 542, with January soybeans up 6 at 1309 and some change. For the Western Ag Network, I'm Russell Nimitz.
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1: A Great Falls lottery player is more than $250,000 richer today. The Montana Lottery announced that a winning Montana cash ticket worth over $251,000 was claimed on September 1st. The lucky ticket was purchased at Schlute's 39th Street Store and Coffee House in Great Falls. That massive payout makes up the bulk of the $373,000 in high-tier lottery prizes awarded across the state over the last week, which also included major wins in Bozeman and Billings. Since its inception, the Montana Lottery has awarded more than $1.2 billion in total prizes.
2: The University of Montana has launched a new campus-wide initiative called Be Here with Brick to help students and staff cut down on screen time. The university is placing physical brick devices across campus, including the Mansfield Library and student residence halls. Users can tap their smartphones against these devices to temporarily lock distracting apps and social media. Organized by the Curry Health Center, the program aims to combat stress, loneliness, and poor sleep by creating intentional spaces for face-to-face connection and focus. Students can also check out devices for the semester or use a free app to participate. A Billings woman who stole a handgun from an unlocked pickup truck was sentenced Friday to 3 years and 10 months in prison, followed by 3 years of supervised release. Cassie Marie Carlos, 38, pleaded guilty in May to unlawfully possessing a firearm and possessing a stolen firearm. According to court documents, the government alleged that Carlos stole a handgun while on probation for a Yellowstone County federal drug charge. Billings police took a call from Carlos's mother, who told officers her daughter had given her a stolen firearm. She also let them know Carlos was on parole.
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1: 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I'll be the one to tuck you in at KRYK.

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1: And now for your extended Weather Command forecast. Today will be windy and mostly sunny with highs in the lower 70s and west winds 15 to 30 miles per hour with gusts up to 45. Tonight will be breezy and partly cloudy with lows in the upper 40s and west winds 15 to 25 miles per hour with gusts up to 40. Wednesday will be mostly sunny with highs in the lower 60s and northwest winds 10 to 15 miles per hour. Wednesday night will be partly cloudy with lows in the upper 30s and north winds up to 10 miles per hour. Thursday will be partly sunny with highs around 60 and east winds up to 10 miles per hour. Thursday night will be mostly cloudy with lows in the upper 30s, and Friday will be partly sunny with highs in the upper 60s. Friday night will be partly cloudy with lows in the upper 30s.
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0: Head to the Harlem Public Library for Lego Club, Thursdays at 4 p.m. For all ages, children 5 and under must be accompanied by an adult, and join them on Friday at 10 a.m. for story time for children ages 1 to 5 and their parents or caregivers, the time for them to read, sing, talk, write, and play.
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0: And now for your extended weather command forecast. Today will be windy and mostly sunny with highs in the lower 70s and west winds 15 to 30 miles per hour with gusts up to 45. Tonight will be breezy and partly cloudy with lows in the upper 40s and west winds 15 to 25 miles per hour with gusts up to 40. Wednesday will be mostly sunny with highs in the lower 60s and northwest winds 10 to 15 miles per hour. Wednesday night will be partly cloudy with lows in the upper 30s and north winds up to 10 miles per hour. Thursday will be partly sunny with highs around 60 and east winds up to 10 miles per hour. Thursday night will be mostly cloudy with lows in the upper 30s, and Friday will be partly sunny with highs in the upper 60s. Friday night will be partly cloudy with

0: lows in the upper 30s.
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1: A Great Falls lottery player is more than $250,000 richer today. The Montana Lottery announced that a winning Montana cash ticket worth over $251,000 was claimed on September 1st. The lucky ticket was purchased at Schlute's 39th Street Store and Coffee House in Great Falls. That massive payout makes up the bulk of the $373,000 in high-tier lottery prizes awarded across the state over the last week, which also included major wins in Bozeman and Billings. Since its inception, the Montana Lottery has awarded more than $1.2 billion in total prizes. Tomorrow night in Malta, Montana Fish, Wildlife, and Parks will be hosting an informational mule deer meeting. Mark Cloker, Communication and Education Director for FWP in Region 6, explains why this meeting is happening.
4: You know, things on social media and whatnot where there's a lot of misinformation or honestly blatantly wrong information about what folks talk about of mule deer numbers and statuses and things that affect their population and so

0: forth, where this meeting, our biologists are going to come with a lot of data, a lot of graphs, but basically a lot of experience and knowledge on how mule deer populations change over time and kind of currently where we're at and maybe where we're going to be going in the future.
1: The Fish, Wildlife, and Parks mule deer meetings begin at 6 p.m. Wednesday night at Malta High School.
2: Two citizen-led petitions aimed at tightening Montana wildlife regulations have failed to move forward. After a nearly five-hour annual meeting on Thursday, the Montana Fish and Wildlife Commission voted unanimously to deny both proposals. The first petition, backed by Footloose Montana and the Gallatin Wildlife Association, would have required traps on public lands to be checked every 24 hours. Commissioner Jeff Burrows stated the idea simply was not ready for prime time. The second petition would have mandated hunters, trappers, and guides carry bear spray in grizzly habitats. State officials noted that while these specific petitions are dead, elements of them could still be considered during future routine regulation cycles. Commissioners did vote unanimously to allow wildlife staff to draft a new predator management policy. Fish, Wildlife, and Parks Director Christy Clark called the vote a fundamental first step, promising the public plenty of opportunities to voice their concerns as that policy develops. President Trump has signed legislation into law extending authorization for the Fort Peck Reservation Rural Water System through 2028. Known as House Bill 7250, the measure ensures that critical water infrastructure projects across northeastern Montana can continue moving forward without interruption. Introduced by Montana Congressman Troy Downing, while Montana Senator Steve Daines served as the sponsor to shepherd the legislation through the Senate. First enacted in 2000, the Fort Peck Reservation Rural Water System provides safe and reliable municipal, rural, and industrial water to tribal and non-tribal communities alike. It operates through two interconnected networks, the Assiniboine and Sioux Rural Water System and the Dry Prairie Rural Water System. With the President's signature, the Bureau of Reclamation now maintains the explicit authority to fund and build these vital systems across Roosevelt, Sheridan, Daniels, and Valley counties for the next 2 years.
1: That's been a look at local and state news from New Media Broadcasters.
3: From ABC News, I'm Lindsay Davis, anchor Prime streaming weeknights on ABC News Live. President Trump wants Americans to welcome the data centers that polls show most Americans do not want. He says the developers of these power-hungry plants will work to make communities happy by supplying oil, gas, schools, and financial assistance. One developer in Pennsylvania is offering local residents $10,000 if their data center is approved. Today, Trump had lunch with AI execs who say regulation is needed to stop AI from escaping human control. More from ABC's Elizabeth Schulze.
4: One of the questions is there anything baseline that these companies can agree on? We have seen the leaders of Google, OpenAI, Anthropic, for example, say that they would get behind a uniform definition of safety standards, just some sort of parameters to say, okay, if a model does this and it's really misaligned with what humans want it to do, that's a bad thing, and here are some of the actions we should take.
3: The Supreme Court ruled today 6-3 that the Trump administration can continue deporting migrants to third countries without notice. Human rights groups say the administration has sent 25,000 people to places where they often know no one. A Venezuelan DoorDash driver shot in the back by ICE in Austin is now being charged with causing the officer to fire his pistol by allegedly trying to ram the officer with his car. Facing hostile questions from Republican senators, special counsel Jack Smith defended bringing two federal cases against President Trump for trying to overturn the 2020 election and for the classified documents found at Mar-a-Lago.
5: I stand by my decisions as special counsel, including my decision to bring charges against President Trump. I made those decisions without regard to President Trump's political association, activities, beliefs, or candidacy in the 2024 presidential election.
3: Smith calls it an outrage that so many deputies were fired over their work. Republicans claim it is Smith who weaponized the Justice Department by going after Trump. You're listening to ABC News.
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12: It's about time, say lawyers, for people who say they suffered brain injuries that one of the country's best known and most intense roller coasters is closing permanently.
13: North of L.A. at Six Flags Magic Mountain, the park announcing it is permanently closing X2. The roller coaster is known for being one of the most intense roller coasters in the world. Recently, there have been claims of severe injuries, including some that led to deaths after riding X2. Now, in a statement, Six Flags Magic Mountain says while X2 consistently passed a multitude of safety tests, they have decided to close a ride because they believe it's the right thing to do. X opened in 2002 when it reopened as X2 with a new seat design in 2008. Alex Stone, ABC News, Los Angeles.
12: An Ohio man who called 911 to report that an intruder broke into their home and fatally shot his wife was found guilty today of murdering the mother of two. Caleb Flynn, a pastor who once appeared as a contestant on American Idol, faces life without parole. A Florida mother is accused of leaving her four children home alone while she took a carnival cruise to the Bahamas. She was gone 4 days. The father of one of the kids got suspicious when he saw her post of her cruise ticket on WhatsApp. He says he went to the home and found the blinds drawn and the kids hiding in the bathroom. The mother was cuffed as she stepped off the cruise ship. Wayne Cabot, ABC News.
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1: And now, your Weather Command forecast. Tonight should be breezy, mostly cloudy, with lows in the lower 50s, west winds 15 to 25 miles an hour, gusting as high as 40, decreasing to 10 to 15 mile an hour winds with gusts up to 30 after midnight. Wednesday should be cooler, partly sunny in the morning, then clearing up, with highs in the lower 60s, northwest winds 10 to 15 miles an hour. Wednesday night should be colder, lows in the upper 30s, and north winds up to 10 miles an hour. Up here at the studio for KOJM in Havre, temperatures hovering at around 75 degrees, mostly cloudy skies outside, and winds are all over the place. My barometer can barely keep up. Sometimes it says 5, sometimes it says 25, so just exercise some caution when you're out and about today. You know, it might help are some fantastic tunes. I've got Milky Chance, Fireballs, Genesis, and more. Kicking off right now.
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0: now, an extended look at your Weather Command forecast. Tonight should be breezy, mostly cloudy, with lows in the lower 50s, west winds 15 to 25 miles an hour, gusting up to around 40, then decreasing to 10 to 15 mile an hour winds with gusts up to 30 after midnight. Wednesday should be cooler, partly sunny in the morning, with highs in the lower 60s and northwest winds 10 to 15 miles an hour. Wednesday night should be colder, partly cloudy in the evening with lows in the upper 30s, north winds up to 10 miles an hour, shifting to the northeast after midnight. Thursday should be cloudy with a 20% chance of rain in the morning, then mostly sunny in the afternoon. Highs around 60, east winds up to 10 miles an hour. Thursday night through Friday night should be partly cloudy, lows in the upper 30s, highs in the mid-60s. Saturday through Sunday night should be mostly clear, highs in the upper 60s, lows in the upper 30s.
1: The Jim Rome Show. One of college football's most sordid scandals ever thankfully comes to an end with quarterback Brennan Sorsby running off to the NFL supplemental draft. Good. That was the biggest waste of time ever, and it should have never happened in the first place.
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1: Here's a look at your local and state news. A severe, fast-tracking drought has triggered an official federal disaster declaration for much of Montana, unlocking critical emergency financial relief for agricultural producers across the state. The United States Department of Agriculture has designated 16 primary counties and 21 contiguous counties as natural disaster areas, following months of extreme heat and dry conditions that began in May. In north central Montana, hard-hit primary areas include Blaine and Fergus counties. Nearby producers in Cascade, Shodo, Hill, and Phillips counties are also fully eligible for assistance. According to the U.S. Drought Monitor, these regions suffered under severe, extreme, or exceptional drought conditions for at least 8 consecutive weeks during the critical growing season. The designation allows the USDA Farm Service Agency to extend emergency credit and low-interest loans to help farmers and ranchers recover. Local producers can use these funds to replace lost livestock, repair or swap essential equipment, reorganize operations, or refinance existing debts. Farmers and ranchers in the eligible North Central Montana counties have until May 17th of next year to apply for emergency credit through their local Farm Service Agency office. This Thursday, October

0: October 1st, from noon to 7 p.m., the Hill County Health Department will be hosting a drive-through vaccine clinic at the Great Northern Fairgrounds. Hill County Chief Health Officer and Department Director Kim Berg tells us more about that day.
1: We will be offering flu shots and COVID vaccinations for anybody 6 months and older. It is a very convenient way of getting that through just the drive-through. You don't have to get out of your car at all.
0: The Hill County Health Department asks that you wear short sleeves and if you have insurance, to bring your insurance card. However, if you do not have insurance or your insurance plan does not cover vaccines, you can still receive the flu shot and COVID shot for free through the Health Department's partnership with CareVan of Montana.
2: The University of Montana has launched a new campus-wide initiative called Be Here with Brick to help students and staff cut down on screen time. The university is placing physical brick devices across campus, including the Mansfield Library and student residence halls. Users can tap their smartphones against these devices to temporarily lock distracting apps and social media. Organized by the Curry Health Center, the program aims to combat stress, loneliness, and poor sleep by creating intentional spaces for face-to-face connection and focus. Students can also check out devices for the semester or use a free app to participate. A Billings woman who stole a handgun from an unlocked pickup truck was sentenced Friday to 3 years and 10 months in prison, followed by 3 years of supervised release. Cassie Marie Carlos, 38, pleaded guilty in May to unlawfully possessing a firearm and possessing a stolen firearm. According to court documents, the government alleged that Carlos stole a handgun while on probation for a Yellowstone County federal drug charge. Billings police took a call from Carlos's mother, who told officers her daughter had given her a stolen firearm. She also let them know Carlos was on parole.
0: Keep up with news, local sports, community events, and more by visiting our website at HighlineToday.com. This has been a production of New Media Broadcasters.
3: From ABC News, I'm Wayne Cabot. President Trump is defending data centers as being good for communities, and after a lunch with AI executives, said that concerns about rogue intelligence are misplaced.
4: President Trump said Tuesday he and a group of top tech leaders had signed a voluntary agreement on developing artificial intelligence technology.
5: Well, I think I'm seeing tremendous self-policing, and they understand that they have to self-police.
4: Asked whether this accord was binding in any way, President Trump said it's, quote, morally binding. The White House did not provide details, but House Speaker Mike Johnson says the agreement includes a statement of standards and sets internal controls and internal and external reviews of AI technology. Karen Travers, ABC News, the White House.
3: Meantime, OpenAI is not commenting on a New York Times report that months before OpenAI's artificial intelligence went rogue, two employees raised the alarm with top executives and were ignored. A jury today found an Ohio pastor guilty of murdering his wife to continue an affair. ABC legal analyst Bernarda Villona says the jury convicted Caleb Flynn on the strength of voluminous text messages read aloud in court by his mistress.
6: They already heard the evidence that they needed to hear. There wasn't a need for connecting the dots because usually you wait for closing arguments for the prosecution or the defense to be able to argue the evidence. But here was clear cut. The text messages spoke for themselves.
3: Flynn, known to some as an American Idol contestant, he faces life in prison. The government can send migrants to third countries with no notice, no chance to appeal, says the U.S. Supreme Court, 6-3. The Venezuelan DoorDash driver shot in the back by an ICE agent last weekend in Austin was arrested today by federal officials. They claim it was his fault he got shot, that he drove into the ICE officer, forcing the gun to go off. Pope Leo sending his Chicago White Sox a good luck letter ahead of the playoff matchup and called sport the school of life. You're listening to ABC News.
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3: New York Governor Kathy Hochul is calling for outside counsel to investigate Cornell University's response to a woman's claim that she was gang raped by seven frat brothers 2 years ago. At the time, the prosecutor said there wasn't enough evidence to charge them. Sources tell ABC News the Trump administration used money from the Department of Homeland Security to pay for new TV ads featuring the president. The White House calls them public service announcements. Democrats say they look like campaign ads. Pump prices are plummeting in states that are pausing their tax on gasoline.
10: Georgia has now implemented a one-month suspension of its state gas tax, equaling about 33 cents for every gallon of normal fuel and 37 cents for diesel. Governor Brian Kemp says the move is intended to give further relief to drivers. Several other states have taken similar steps to suspend or cut gas taxes, but the trade-off comes in the form of state budgets. In Ohio, lawmakers say their tax suspension could cost the state $726 million. Mike Dubusky, ABC News.
3: Making landfall for a second time in Baja California and poised to bring rain next to the American Southwest is Hurricane Polo. Marco Rubio says Americans will be able to apply for their passports entirely online next year, the Secretary of State making that announcement at an event launching the new America.gov website, intended to be an online hub for government services. I'm Wayne Cabot, ABC News.
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0: And now, your Weather Command forecast. Tonight should be breezy, mostly cloudy, with lows in the lower 50s, west winds 15 to 25 miles an hour, gusting as high as 40, decreasing to 10 to 15 mile an hour winds with gusts up to 30 after midnight. Wednesday should be cooler, partly sunny in the morning, then clearing up, with highs in the lower 60s, northwest winds 10 to 15 miles an hour. Wednesday night should be colder, lows in the upper 30s, and north winds up to 10 miles an hour. It's KOJM The Rock here in Haver, up here at the studio this afternoon. Temperatures hovering at around 72 degrees with mostly cloudy skies and winds starting to ramp up, hovering at around 17 to 20 miles an hour, blowing in from the west, expected to gust as high as 40 later tonight. Prepare yourself accordingly and prepare yourself for all the fantastic tunes that I've got lined up kicking off right now, though I imagine it's way easier to prepare for that.
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0: Montana Department of Transportation. Winds throughout the High Line today are blowing in from the west anywhere from 25 to 35 miles an hour, with gusts as high as 40. There's mostly cloudy skies otherwise, and construction on First Street / Highway 2 here in Havre is still ongoing, so expect construction, speed limit reductions, and road closures until October 1st at the earliest. And now, an extended look at your Weather Command forecast. Tonight should be breezy, mostly cloudy with lows in the lower 50s, west winds 15 to 25 miles an hour, gusting up to around 40, then decreasing to 10 to 15 mile an hour winds with gusts up to 30 after midnight. Wednesday should be cooler, partly sunny in the morning, with highs in the lower 60s and northwest winds 10 to 15 miles an hour. Wednesday night should be colder, partly cloudy in the evening with lows in the upper 30s, north winds up to 10 miles an hour, shifting to the northeast after midnight. Thursday should be cloudy with a 20% chance of rain in the morning, then mostly sunny in the afternoon. Highs around 60, east winds up to 10 miles an hour. Thursday night through Friday night should be partly cloudy, lows in the upper 30s, highs in the mid-60s. Saturday through Sunday night should be mostly clear, highs in the upper 60s, lows in the upper 30s.
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2: It's hard to believe it's been 20 years since you said, "I do." You've been through a lot together. You know her dreams because they're your dreams. You know what she wants because she tells you. And you know what makes her happy too. But you never knew how much she wants an anniversary ring of sparkling diamonds embraced by a band of gold. A perfect reminder of how you have embraced life together. Diamonds say it all. J.M. 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
1: A Great Falls lottery player is more than $250,000 richer today. The Montana Lottery announced that a winning Montana cash ticket worth over $251,000 was claimed on September 1st. The lucky ticket was purchased at Schlute's 39th Street Store and Coffee House in Great Falls. That massive payout makes up the bulk of the $373,000 in high-tier lottery prizes awarded across the state over the last week, which also included major wins in Bozeman and Billings. Since its inception, the Montana Lottery has awarded more than $1.2 billion in total prizes. Tomorrow night in Malta, Montana Fish, Wildlife, and Parks will be hosting an informational mule deer meeting. Mark Cloker, Communication and Education Director for FWP in Region 6, explains why this meeting is happening.
4: You know, things on social media and whatnot where there's a lot of misinformation or honestly blatantly wrong information about what folks talk about of mule deer numbers and statuses and things that affect their population and so forth. Where this meeting, our biologists are going to come with a lot of data, a lot of graphs, but basically a lot of experience and knowledge and how mule deer populations change over time and kind of currently where we're at and maybe where we're going to be going in the future.
1: The Fish, Wildlife, and Parks mule deer meetings begin at 6 p.m. Wednesday night at Malta High School.
3: Two citizen-led petitions aimed at tightening Montana wildlife regulations have failed to move forward. After a nearly five-hour annual meeting on Thursday, the Montana Fish and Wildlife Commission voted unanimously to deny both proposals. The first petition, backed by Footloose Montana and the Gallatin Wildlife Association, would have required traps on public lands to be checked every 24 hours. Commissioner Jeff Burrows stated the idea simply was not ready for prime time. The second petition would have mandated hunters, trappers, and guides carry bear spray in grizzly habitats. State officials noted that while these specific petitions are dead, elements of them could still be considered during future routine regulation cycles. Commissioners did vote unanimously to allow wildlife staff to draft a new predator management policy. Fish, Wildlife, and Parks Director Christy Clark called the vote a fundamental first step, promising the public plenty of opportunities to voice their concerns as that policy develops. President Trump has signed legislation.

0: Addition into law, extending authorization for the Fort Peck Reservation Rural Water System through 2028. Known as House Bill 7250, the measure ensures that critical water infrastructure projects across northeastern Montana can continue moving forward without interruption. Introduced by Montana Congressman Troy Downing, while Montana Senator Steve Daines served as the sponsor to shepherd the legislation through the Senate. First enacted in 2000, the Fort Peck Reservation Rural Water System provides safe and reliable municipal, rural, and industrial water to tribal and non-tribal communities alike. It operates through two interconnected networks, the Assiniboine and Sioux Rural Water System and the Dry Prairie Rural Water System. With the President's signature, the Bureau of Reclamation now maintains the explicit authority to fund and build these vital systems across Roosevelt, Sheridan, Daniels, and Valley counties for the next 2 years.
1: That's been a look at local and state news from New Media Broadcasters.
2: From ABC News, I'm Dave Packer. President Trump holding a high-profile meeting with some of the biggest names in the tech industry. The meeting comes as the nation's AI chiefs are issuing dire warnings and calling for a slowdown in AI development before it poses a serious threat to humanity. After the meeting, the president claiming AI companies will be responsible for self-policing the technology.
3: I believe they're going to be used for the good, and when they're not, we're going to be able to nab them. But there's going to be a tremendous self-policing aspect.
2: Mr. Trump is considering a watchdog, a committee that would include some of those tech leaders. New York's governor today calling for an outside independent investigation into Cornell University's response to a Jane Doe allegation of a gang rape at a fraternity. The university saying in part that it's committed to working with state officials. This as
4: prosecutors in central New York are re-examining allegations against seven fraternity brothers accused in a civil lawsuit of pressuring a then 20-year-old Cornell student into snorting ketamine, drinking rum, and engaging in sexual acts with her, all without her consent.
2: ABC's Aaron Katursky. The case is being reopened nearly 2 years after prosecutors declined to file charges. A massive cyber attack at the FBI, hackers stealing personal data, potentially tens of thousands of employees. ABC's Pierre Thomas.
5: And this evening, we want to remember Hayden.
6: The key question, what do the hackers plan to do with this massive amount of FBI data? Last night, the group Shiny Hunters telling reporters they don't plan to publish the FBI's private information, suggesting they stole the data to refute FBI claims that they often overstate the scale of their hacks. Clearly, the FBI does not trust them, warning its employees.
2: A Kentucky state trooper killed during a traffic stop on I-65. Public Information Officer Trooper Caden Parker memorialized his co-worker.
5: And this evening, we want to remember Hayden Phillips, not simply as a trooper, but as a person.
2: Authorities searching for the suspect, warning that person could be armed and dangerous. You're listening to ABC News.
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11: Don't be scared. This is not an epidemic. It is a rare cancer. But you should go get yourself self-checked. If you feel something wrong, say something about it. Go to the doctor, report your change, and you will end up okay. Almost always.
2: Reeves says he's now cancer-free. At Six Flags Magic Mountain outside of Los Angeles, one of the park's intense roller coasters is closing permanently after several lawsuits targeted the ride's safety.
12: North of L.A. at Six Flags Magic Mountain, the park announcing it is permanently closing X2. The roller coaster is known for being one of the most intense roller coasters in the world. Recently, there have been claims of severe injuries, including some that led to deaths after riding X2. Now in a statement, Six Flags Magic Mountain says while X2 consistently passed a multitude of safety tests, they have decided to close the ride because they believe it's the right thing to do. X opened in 2002 when it reopened as X2 with a new seat design in 2008. Alex Stone, ABC News, Los Angeles.
2: Although the U.S. Mint stopped producing pennies back in 2025, legislation passed through Congress this week that will formally end their production after more than 234 years. The bill now heads to President Trump's desk, where he will likely sign it into law. Dave Packer, ABC News.
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1: And now, your Weather Command forecast. Tonight should be breezy, mostly cloudy, with lows in the lower 50s, west winds 15 to 25 miles an hour, gusting as high as 40, decreasing to 10 to 15 mile an hour winds with gusts up to 30 after midnight. Wednesday should be cooler, partly sunny in the morning, then clearing up, with highs in the lower 60s, northwest winds 10 to 15 miles an hour. Wednesday night should be colder, lows in the upper 30s, and north winds up to 10 miles an hour. Up here at KOJM in Haver, the studio seeing around 72 degrees outside with a 10-mile-an-hour westward wind and mostly cloudy skies. It's looking to be a fantastic evening. Hopefully that wind doesn't pick up too fiercely tonight, but we'll keep playing fantastic tunes regardless of what the weather looks like, so you can always count on that. It's Pearl Jam with Better Man kicking off right now.
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1: Hi, everybody. I'm Russell Nemitz. Well, one of the big questions these days in cattle country is, will the U.S. cattle inventory rebuild the remainder of this year and into next year? Here's some thoughts from USDA's chief economist, Justin Benavides.
2: As far as whether or not the herd is going to grow into next year, I am of the mind that it will, and I'll caveat that with saying I've been of the mind that it'll grow for the last 2 years.
1: Now, he made those comments at the recent AgriPulse Kansas City Ag Outlook Forum. He says part of that decision, though, involves current steer prices.
2: No longer at the record-breaking levels that we were earlier in the year, but these are still very high prices, and you can see that the returns to cow-calf producers are the highest that they've ever been.
1: So based on 20-year average returns,
2: we're actually only looking at net returns of about $100 a head on average. So even though this is a really strong moment for cattle producers, they've been waiting for a long time for this kind of return.
1: And Benavides adds that restructuring in the packing and processing sector could play a big role in overall beef prices for the remainder of this year and into 2027. Stay with us. We'll have more ag news right after this.
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1: Well, the U.S. and China have agreed to reduce tariffs on $60 billion worth of goods traded between the two countries, including several major agricultural commodities. Under the U.S. and China Board of Trade, each country recommended $30 billion in non-sensitive goods for more favorable tariff treatment. U.S. Trade Representative Jamison Greer says that the move would improve market access for about 30% of U.S. exports to China. Now, China's list includes U.S. corn, wheat, sorghum, meat, dairy, vegetable oils, and meals. However, soybeans were excluded from the tariff cut list. For the Western Ag Network, I'm Russell Nemitz.
6: From ABC News Tech Trends, President Trump and House Speaker Mike Johnson are expected to meet with top tech leaders today in Washington. Attendees at the luncheon will include Anthropic CEO Dario Amodei, who's issued dire warnings about the potential for AI to disrupt human life as we know it. Mark Zuckerberg, the head of Meta, will also be there. He's pushed back on calls to collectively slow down AI development, saying every lab has the responsibility and incentive to move at

0: the pace required to train its models safely. American consumers are increasingly turning to artificial intelligence tools to help with their online shopping.
1: What we're finding is that consumers trust the results they're getting from the AI platforms and are very confident and satisfied with those results.
0: That's Vivek Pandya, lead insights analyst for Adobe, who says AI traffic to U.S. retail sites this holiday shopping season is expected to rise 130% year on year. With Tech Trends, I'm Mike Dubusky.
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8: Friday, Chinook football claimed a 74-0 Mercy Rule victory over the Rocky Boy Stars. In the second half, all of the Sugar Beater underclassmen saw time on the field, specifically sophomore quarterback Hudson Crowley. Head coach of the Sugar Beaters, Mike Jones, spoke to the performance of Crowley and the rest of the underclassmen.
9: You know, we actually had to ask later on, like, who's it going to be, a JV quarterback? And he just stepped up. So a lot of work with him about, hey, what are you going to do? Because, I mean, he's played receiver. So having him come play quarterback is big. Provide some depth there and some future there. So it was good to see him do some stuff. And, you know, all of us played. And so everyone helped with that shutout. So it was truly a team effort. So we appreciate that.
8: Crowley scored the game-ending touchdown for Chinook. And the Sugar Beaters will take on Fort Benton this Friday, and you can listen live on KRYK at 7 p.m. Haverhill Golf competed at the Divisional this past weekend, and only one player qualified for state. That one player was Raylan Smith, who shot a 106 in Helena. Head coach of Blue Pony Golf, Dennis Murphy, spoke with New Media Broadcaster Sports about how the team overall played at Divisionals.
10: You know, we didn't fare as well as a team as I was kind of hoping would. But overall, they played pretty well. They had good scores, very competitive. They all shot in the, you know, a personal best or close to their personal best. But we have one girl going to state, Raylan Smith, and then the other ones were just a little bit short. But, you know, as the season goes, they did very well. They competed right to the end, so real pleased with them.
8: The tournament will take place this Thursday, Friday, and Saturday in Great Falls. For your sports rundown through Sunday, October 3rd. On Thursday, October 1st, Haverhill Blue Pony Golf will be at the state tournament in Shelby. Chinook Volleyball will be at home versus Fort Benton. Blue Pony Volleyball will be in Lewistown at 6 p.m. And on Friday,

0: versus Dakota State at 7 p.m. Blue Pony Cross Country will be in Great Falls at 3 p.m. Chinook football will host Fort Benton with kickoff at 7 p.m. And you can listen live with Evan Suarez on KRYK. Haverhigh Blue Pony football will also be at home on Friday night. They host Park for their homecoming game with kickoff at 7 p.m. on KOJM 610 a.m. with Ira Bowman. Saturday, October 3rd, Haverhigh Blue Pony Golf will be at the state tournament again in Shelby. Chinook Cross Country will be in Glasgow. Chinook Volleyball will be away at the Fort Benton tournament. Skylights Volleyball will host Bellevue University at 2 p.m. Blue Pony Volleyball will host East Helena at 4 p.m. And Lights Football is on a bye week.
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2: I'm John Ryder. 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Boston starting rookie lefty Peyton Tolley. He had a little bit of experience in the postseason last year and talks about it.
3: I've got one out, and that's all that I needed to do, I guess. But I think it's a great experience, you know, even just going, like walking out there to the pen last year, you see like, how much the fans interact, how like bought in they are. You see how much it's like, how much it means. You get to hear how loud it gets, and just trying to turn that into white noise the best you can.
2: Peyton Tolley and the Yankees go with AL Cy Young front runner Cam Schlittler. His approach for the game one start.
4: Yeah, I mean, again, it's natural adrenaline. I expect it to be loud. It's going to be an electric experience. So again, just treat it like any other game. Go ahead, do what I need to do in between starts and take it from there.
2: The other wild card games today include Game 1 in Houston, White Sox and the Astros. And then tonight, the Cubs taking on the Padres in San Diego. Pitching matchup has Matthew Boyd on the mound for Chicago. San Diego counters with Michael King. NHL season opens up tonight, and the Rangers and Bruins facing off at Boston in the opener, and it's on ESPN-TV at 8 Eastern. Canadians taking on the Maple Leafs in Toronto, and the Panthers and Hurricanes battling in Carolina. First round of the WNBA playoffs continue tonight as well. A pair of Game 2s, including the Liberty hosting the Lynx in New York. New York looking to take a 2-0 series lead.
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0: 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I'm Joshua Weiss. Today, Dr. Thomas Reed of Northern Montana Healthcare discusses prostate cancer rates among men, as well as different ways that it can be treated throughout different stages.
2: So we're missing people who could potentially be cured. The incidence rising to about 7% annually. That's huge. That impacts on not only quality of life, but also, more importantly, longevity. And so my goal here is to encourage men to talk to their primary care physician, get screened, if you feel comfortable with screening. So how do we treat the prostate cancer? Well, it kind of depends upon what you have. Let's suppose we see not a particularly aggressive prostate cancer. Well, we have the option of just doing nothing. We can do surveillance. And that may mean doing a biopsy once a year and monitoring PSA. And if the PSA rises, or if the PSA, the prostate biopsy becomes more aggressive on repeat, well, then you have questions about whether or not you do a prostatectomy or do you do radiation therapy. And depending, again, on the aggressiveness, there may be a recommendation for hormonal therapy to lower the testosterone for a period of time. It could be a very short course with only one treatment, or it could be up to 2 years or so of treatment. So again, this is only for locally advanced disease, typically not with lymph node involved. However, when somebody has advanced prostate cancer, stage 4, when it's gone to the bones and gone to the lung, that's not curable. So what we try to do in this situation, just like we do for every other cancer that's at advanced stage that's not curable, is to treat it as a chronic disease, like we do for high blood pressure or diabetes. You can say that some people with diabetes and hypertension, they can come off their meds if they lose weight, but that's not true for most people. So they have a chronic disease. Same thing with cancers. If we can't cure them, in this case, stage 4 prostate cancer, we treat them as a chronic disease and hopefully improve longevity, we continue to do. There's approximately 300,000 new cases of prostate cancer every year, and the mortality rate's about 30,000 per year. We have about 3 million prostate cancer survivors in the United States. That is, those individuals who have completed treatment and those that are undergoing treatment. So it's a huge number. It's a large part of the population.
0: 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And now, an extended look at your Weather Command forecast. Tonight should be breezy, mostly cloudy, with lows in the lower 50s, west winds 15 to 25 miles an hour, gusting up to around 40, then decreasing to 10 to 15 mile an hour winds with gusts up to 30 after midnight. Wednesday should be cooler, partly sunny in the morning, with highs in the lower 60s and northwest winds 10 to 15 miles an hour. Wednesday night should be colder, partly cloudy in the evening, with lows in the upper 30s, north winds up to 10 miles an hour, shifting to the northeast after midnight. Thursday should be cloudy with a 20% chance of rain in the morning, then mostly sunny in the afternoon. Highs around 60, east winds up to 10 miles an hour. Thursday night through Friday night should be partly cloudy, lows in the upper 30s, highs in the mid-60s. Saturday through Sunday night should be mostly clear, highs in the upper 60s, lows in the upper 30s.
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1: Here's a look at your local and state news. A severe, fast-tracking drought has triggered an official federal disaster declaration for much of Montana, unlocking critical emergency financial relief for agricultural producers across the state. The United States Department of Agriculture has designated 16 primary counties and 21 contiguous counties as natural disaster areas, following months of extreme heat and dry conditions that began in May. In north central Montana, hard-hit primary areas include Blaine and Fergus counties. Nearby producers in Cascade, Shodo, Hill, and Phillips counties are also fully eligible for assistance. According to the U.S. Drought Monitor, these regions suffered under severe, extreme, or exceptional drought conditions for at least 8 consecutive weeks during the critical growing season. The designation allows the USDA Farm Service Agency to extend emergency credit and low-interest loans to help farmers and ranchers recover. Local producers can use these funds to replace lost livestock, repair or swap essential equipment, reorganize operations, or refinance existing debts. Farmers and ranchers in the eligible North Central Montana counties have until May 17th of next year to apply for emergency credit through their local Farm Service Agency office. This Thursday, October 1st, from noon to 7 p.m., the Hill County Health Department will be hosting a drive-through vaccine clinic at the Great Northern Fairgrounds. Hill County Chief Health Officer and Department Director Kim Berg tells us more about that day.
4: We will be offering flu shots and COVID vaccinations for anybody 6 months and older. It is a very convenient way of getting that through just the drive-through. You don't have to get out of your car at all.
1: The Hill County Health Department asks that you wear short sleeves and if you have insurance, to bring your insurance card. However, if you do not have insurance or your insurance plan does not cover vaccines, you can still receive the flu shot and COVID shot for free through the Health Department's partnership with CareVan of Montana.
2: The University of Montana has launched a new campus-wide initiative called Be Here with Brick to help students and staff cut down on screen time. The university is placing physical brick devices across campus, including the Mansfield Library and student residence halls. Users can tap their smartphones against these devices to temporarily lock distracting apps and social media. Organized by the Curry Health Center, the program aims to combat stress, loneliness, and poor sleep by creating intentional spaces for face-to-face connection and focus. Students can also check out devices for the semester or use a free app to participate. A Billings woman who stole a handgun from an unlocked pickup truck was sentenced Friday to 3 years and 10 months in prison, followed by 3 years of supervised release. Cassie Marie Carlos, 38, pleaded guilty in May to unlawfully possessing a firearm and possessing a stolen firearm. According to court documents, the government alleged that Carlos stole a handgun while on probation for a Yellowstone County federal drug charge. Billings police took a call from Carlos's mother, who told officers